Like I told you before, I mean, if you're in the forest and you're a hunter, would you shoot the 10-point buck or the 3-point buck? They perceived me to be a 10-point buck, even though I was just running and just developing my antlers.

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1: Liquid courage.
2: Yeah. 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Down to die for my hood, fuck a guinea pig. 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Soccer mom doing tricks in that minivan. Down to Cincy trying to trap me up some new Givenchy. Still blowing money fast on my blue Da Vinci. Wifey on the bench, daughter wants some new Balenci. Speed bump through the bag, it's the pop catcher. Daddy need a new drum, son want a yacht master. Pops want a vet, mommy want a new Bugatti. Where I be chopping up them blocks, thought I knew karate. Baby on the way, baby mama kicks a leg. Cooper half a mil cash, know I'm rich as cream. Up door shit records like I'm Uncle Snoop. On the mall with 50 deuce, cut them loose. Whatever. Been grinding, pulling all nighters in that field, no umpire. Lost my brother gunfire. Off the drink, I'm a drunk driver. Rocking bus down Skyler, still trapping through the wire. Jumping flies, a skydiver. Purple source in my cup, weed green as a highlighter. Strapped with that Chinese tie rider. And I was just in them 10 minutes thugging with man life. Pressing up 1,000 grits in the shift. This is not a mop stick, it's a swift. You are my blick, I don't know which one is swift. This hope he beat you to the drawing, paint a picture. Then hang your frame on the wall quick as a fixture. I shoot that light bulb out your head, he meet you slicks. Feel like the spirit of the true leader took over me. Late night punching on your baby mama over me. I can still see the shadows in my bedroom. I can still hear the screams and the echoes. 100 million in receipts from the Petco. I love that feeling when them keys cross the threshold. Who I can cash out and double down the next load. It broke my heart for me to hit at the Connecto. Got the city icy hot, spicy as Ernesto. 300,000 in the Nike boxes and no Presto. Been grinding, pulling all nighters in that field, no umpire. Lost my brother gunfire. Off the drink, I'm a drunk driver. Rocking bus down Skyler, still trapping through the wire. Jumping flies, a skydiver. Purple source in my cup, weed green as a highlighter. Strapped with that Chinese tie rider. And I was just in them 10 minutes.

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0: 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Gina wanna Tina, Sheila E be off that Polly pocket. Hook tuning into my flicks, you know I got them watching. Wishing they could catch me red-handed with these Rossi cots. 2A do say that's on the deuce, no OG Bobby Johnson. Last nigga played with Lil Moose, they found him non-responsive. I'm not responding to no IG or no Twitterance. Thuggin' with them creatures, whole ghetto know I been a champ. What else? 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
1: with them creatures, whole ghetto know I been a champ.
0: Mafia. 2A do say siete. What up, Posse? What up, Shad?
1: Jagger,
0: the biggest creature, biggest quail on the roof.

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0: counting pots. 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Pharmacy records just caught a pint off the copay. 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
1: what the stove say.
0: It kept me warm on the cold days. Pulling all nighter service, snorters like it's flow names. Was rocking with girly when she was in her phase. Snatched it out the oven, was surfing on that way. That's what the stove say. Whipping so hard that I got road rage. 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Did 300-400 grams.

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0: 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Auntie keep trying to sweet talk me, she want a dime on credit. Always coming short, but it's my fault because I always let her. Cause she was there for me when nobody was. Don't do the shit for me that nobody does. If she fall, I'ma catch her. Kill anybody if they ever try to disrespect her. She called me Neffy, but I'm really like our youngest boy. Her oldest son passed like 9 or 10 years ago. His best friend killed him, but that's normal when you from Detroit. Ducking long, arm of the law, but not a reach. With common sense ain't so common, but that ain't something that I can teach. You either got it or you don't, and ain't no in-betweens. Cause if I catch you without it, you know it's Billie Jean. Mike Jack with the Thriller, we keep them killers clean. Can't hear that switch, but you can hear them niggas when they scream. Can't even see me in your dreams, tell them keep dreaming. Nigga play with blocks, you gon' probably hear somebody die. Or got denied entry in heaven. So if you ever dream about killing me, better wake up and apologize. It's 227, what else? We really laying like that, my nigga. Don't make me bring tears to your mommy eyes. I'll break a whole heart in half if I toss you to Drake. Give her a lifetime of grief for your costly mistake. Would've been took his chain when he first got his kick. Told youngin to give him a pass cause I thought it was fake. Now I done pretty much put up with about all I can take. Said it was up with us, now he can't go back on his word. I had your whole team tryna take your fucking head off. Speak on my name, I bet they gon' find your hat on the curb. For Posca, she get trippy as ayahuasca. Roster full of shooters, know I'm in cahoots with the mafia. It's 227, never been to Kevin Costner. You the type to pillow talk a bitch to death and spread the gospel. But that don't bother me none, cause you can get this work. While I'm somewhere sipping syrup, smoking all the zipper turps. You either got it or you don't, it ain't no in-betweens. Cause if I catch you without it, you know it's Billie Jean. Mike Jack with the Thriller, we keep them killings clean. Can't hear that switch, but you can hear them niggas when they screaming. Can't even see me in your dreams, tell them keep dreaming. Nigga play with blocks, you gon' probably hear somebody die. Or got denied entry in heaven. So if you ever dream about killing me, better wake up and apologize. Whatever.

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You know, that's how we doing it, y'all. We just ride and glide and slipping and sliding all through your ear hole, giving you an orgasm. Another Dirty Music production.

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1: 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To accept charges, press 1. To refuse charges, thank you for using T-Netics. 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
1: All inclusive.
2: I'm having sex, but then
1: the man,
2: sex came, my skin started. 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Nightmares of crackpots and digi scales, and how they ran up in black spots in 2012. We went from tropics and poppies, putting those in the mail. Now it's 1,000 turkeys and bird crabs in the street there. Love for my daughter, that's what keep me sane. 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But stop that day it came, like Hamlin, I had to lead a game. 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EVS is in them places, bully faces with the ice, thick chains on, you know, kind of chanting with the lights. Nobody's safe, you could be exposed. Since you rap, I had them rooms outside when you leave the shows. My young boy got more hits than Peter Rose, no gambling. He empty that clip at every low. And when we don't caught fish, we bring them both. That microwave was doing the trick. We need a show. The man hot got caught on teeth, but then he told, can't stand cops. I have one wish, it's free to
3: blow.
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No wax shit. You hear me? 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
2: Yeah.
1: I can see.
3: I would say the best halftime show ever. Ever.
2: Let's go. 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Bulletproof Kias. Yeah. Leather biker shorts. Yeah. Bulletproof Hyundai.
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1: DJ Suave. 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What?
2: Diamond.

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I know what's poppin', man. 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

0: is Haku the Nature Boy. Woo! 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
1: I would say the best halftime show ever. 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
0: Motherfucking Mini Man shit ever shows, nigga. You know what I mean?
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3: 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You know, I'm gonna let you slide with that Mega thing, but you my guy. You know what I'm saying? 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

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And I'm rocking on no wax shit with my man DJ Mega. Y'all already know what it is.

0: black ass. 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But then
1: zombie
0: you got shot. Now you're a base head. You're all messed up, man. Your life is crap. 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
2: I know I was wrong being on that girl, man. It's crack shit, man. It's got me, man. I don't got no control over it, man. I try to kick, man. Shit, this be calling me, man. Be calling me, man. I just gotta go to it. Need help, man.
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7: Smelling like a bag of dope. But take a slippers, take a picture like who that the Pope. 21 questions, told my wife that I'm a trainer. I need 20 more sessions, nigga. 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

stealing. And I ain't never been a thief. New Year's Eve at Visions with fucking Meech, nigga. 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

gas waiting. 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

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I learned my 1-2s and my ABCs, then my OZPs. After that, I was TTG. Don't get smacked up while you sleep like you DDG. Post in front the building, fuck what the super saying. Get off my DBZ. So buy a chopped cheese with EBT. I've been on point, word of CP3. 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

0: saying this shit whack, man. 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
1: You know, rap was more of an art expression then. 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But now music is, you know, hip-hop is, you know, more universal.

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2: 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Today is Thursday, March 27th. Pisces season is gone. I was like, yo, where the fuck Pisces season went? It was just here 2 days ago, and now it's gone. Whatever, though. Aries season, they turning up this year. But you already know, man, regular shit. I'm asking for a friend podcast on YouTube. The Purple Room Freestyle on YouTube. You know what I mean? Regular shit, shot the O. You know how that shit go, man. We gonna turn up today, baby. Grind Season Radio. And BX Boys. Shitting me?

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1: 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It's your girl, Sunny So Fancy, and I'm here tuned in with my boy, GSV. You already know it's the only radio show moving. Make sure y'all tune in. You know the vibes.
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1: Hey.

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You hear me? 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

0: Yo, it's your boy Mickey Diamond, aka 90 Ric Flair. 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

0: 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You listening to DJ Maker. No whack shit. Suckers.
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2: Motherfucking Mini Man's the episode, nigga.
0: You know what I mean? Watch out, whatever. Kill us on why no.
3: Yo, what up? This is Mega. 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You know, I'm going to let you slide with that Mega thing, but you my guy. You know what I'm saying? 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

0: got me, man. 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Shit just be calling me, man. 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Need help, man.
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form of stealing. And I ain't never been a thief. New Year's Eve at Visions with fucking Meech, nigga. Sending trucks what we wildin' in. Now I'm modeling another care package from Solomon. 28 grams, you a ounce, nigga. 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Weapons with a scope. Gator nigga samples, he coughing, scratching his throat, Pope. I found a plug, I had the cash waiting. My man racing, time to meet him at the gas station. I found a plug, I had the cash waiting. My man racing.

I could have been the reverend. I learned my 1-2s and my ABCs, then my OZPs. After that, I was TTG. Don't get smacked up while you sleep like you DDG. Post in front the building, fuck what the super saying, get off my DBZ. Still buy a chopped cheese with EBT. I've been on point, word of CP3. 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Oh Jesus, what they say when they quote my features. I'm at the crib feeding ducks on the beaches. You in the nosebleeds, high as bleachers. 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
2: Yeah, yeah, you already know what it is, baby. Grind Season Radio. Thursday, April 3rd. It's a fucking movie today, man. Weather's nice outside. I'm feeling good. I'm looking good. I'm smelling good. You already know what it is. I want to give a big happy birthday to my sister, Lizette. Big happy birthday to my nephew, Little Nelson. You already know the vibes, baby. Grind Season Radio. You shitting me? Shout to my man, O. Shout to Sincere. 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You already know what it is, baby. Let's vibe out. I do what I want to do. Shitting me?

0: 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You know the streets don't know how.
1: 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What? I'm vibing today. Grind Season Radio, every Thursday, 9 to 11, baby. Them BX boys, let's go.

0: Yeah, baby, Grind Season Radio. I'm talking my shit today, baby. It's nice outside. I'm drinking outside today. Listen, man, we're going to have some fun today. Shout to the whole Grind Season. Shout to that boy Flo. Shout to that boy Twin City. Shout to that boy Mean 16. Shout to P. Shout to the whole motherfucking Grind Season, man. Shout to my son Jay Stacks. Do remember, I'm asking for a friend podcast on YouTube right now. Let's vibe today.
1: True bad man, no cry.
0: Summer living, summer die. 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
0: Let's vibe, baby.
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0: R&B vibes.
1: You hurt.
0: I am the mood.

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Mama Love, what's up? 75 coming soon, huh? We vibing, baby. Grind Season Radio. My name is Vade.

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If your mother was born in the 70s or the 80s, Grind Season Radio, baby. Let's vibe.

I promise you, I'm vibing today. Nothing is messing up my day. 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Shout out to my nigga Mike. What are we really doing? It's Friday for me.

0: Yeah. 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I am vibing. Like, I woke up today, the day was beautiful. Even though it was raining, like, I felt good. 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That's exactly how I felt when I woke up. I kissed my girl. 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Everybody, everything was just perfect. I just knew I was going to have a good day. And I'm going to spread this energy through the airwaves, man. Thank y'all for listening, man. My name is Vague. Grind Season Vague. GS Vague. You know what I'm saying? We vibing. Let's vibe. I'm giving y'all good vibes. Mariah Carey, Mace, baby, let's go.
1: I thought I told you that we won't stop.
0: This R&B, baby. This R&B.
1: Come on.

0: y'all. Yo, what up? It's your boy SNS, and you now rocking with my nigga Vague, man. Grind season, you already know what the fuck going on, man. Harlem shit, bitch. Alright, alright.
1: Yeah, baby, we back. I'm not playing today. I told y'all that I'm not playing today. I told you I'm in a great mood. Don't play with me. Play with your mother. I'ma always do me, baby. Grind season. Make sure you check out my YouTube channel, Grind Season Network. Got a whole bunch of shit on there. Content, fire content. I'm asking for a friend podcast. 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Yeah, got a new reality show, Life is Vague, season 2 coming out. We already filming. That's in production. So get ready for that to come. Probably by the summer. You can expect that. We'll probably have that on Red Coral Universe. So we'll see how things go. But yeah, man, we vibing up here. 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Yeah, man, I'm vibing. I'm showing the love, baby. Let's get it. You know what I'm saying? Let's get it. I'm tired of the talkers. We the doers over here. You know what I'm saying?

0: Hey, what's up?
1: Why not? We vibing, baby. Shout out to that boy Busta Rhymes. This is a classic. If you know the words, sing them, baby. Loud. Grind Season Radio.

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It's ours.

0: know what she's doing to me, but I really know how she really want me. I'm like, girl, you dancing on me. Dancing on me, she dancing on me. Dancing on me, she dancing on me.
1: Shout to that boy Webstar. I see you, Brody. 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
1: Vibes don't stop, baby. Let's go.
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1: Yeah, yeah, yeah, baby, you already know what it is. 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I'm up here vibing, y'all. How are y'all feeling out there? I'm feeling really fucking good, man. You already know Grind Season Radio every Thursday. Let's get it.
2: Draco. Soldier. 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

0: you keep my name in your mouth, but it keep your bitch on my dick, nigga.
1: 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What up, Crowdy?
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0: Babe, what's up?
1: Yo, listen. This Ruby Rose shit, right? I'm going to talk about it on the podcast, but I'm going to talk about it here, too. And I'm going to just keep it brief, right? How are you worth $1.4 million, but you said that you make $400,000 a month on OnlyFans? In 3 months, that's $1.2 million, right? 6 months, $2.4 million, right? And in a year, that should be, what, $4.8 million. After taxes, you at least got $2 million. And that's in 1 year. And her total net worth is $1.4 million. The math is not mathing. Y'all got to stop lying about what the fuck y'all make. Stop. I'm still in a good mood, though. Lee's here. We here, baby. Let's go. Grind Season Radio. Aye. Gang, gang. I'm still vibing. Every Thursday, it's me, baby. Thursday nights is my night. Mr. Thursday night. Hey, hey, hey, hey, hey, hey, hey, hey, hey, hey, hey, hey, hey, hey, hey, hey, hey, hey, hey, hey, hey, hey, hey, hey, hey, hey, hey, hey, hey, hey, hey, hey, hey, hey, hey, hey, hey, hey, hey, hey, hey, hey, hey, hey, hey, hey, hey, hey, hey, hey, hey, hey, hey, hey, hey, hey, hey, hey, hey, hey, hey, hey, hey, hey, hey, hey, hey, hey, hey, hey, hey, hey, hey, hey, hey, hey, hey, hey, hey, hey, 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

0: Boom, boom, boom. We still vibing, baby. I'm here. Lee's here. It's Grind Season Radio. You shitting me?
1: Look, I be riding through my old hood, but I'm in my new whip. 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
2: 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Yeah. 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
2: So y'all, we vibing today. 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

my God. 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I am the move. Grind Season Radio, baby. Every Thursday. Stop playing with us. I'm the move. Bronx shit.

I'm vibing. 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Know the vibes. BX, 5 train, 2 train, D train, 6 train. What we talking about? 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

0: Babe, what's up?
1: Shoulders vibing. 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Y'all can be the vibes. Let's go. Shoulders. Loosen up, baby. Grind Season Radio. Every Thursday. 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
2: We vibing. 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
1: And when they swing that way to the right,
2: stop playing. 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
1: R.I.P. Rich on me, Quan, baby. 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Y'all the ones playing. Not me. Not us. Not we.
2: Babe, what's up?

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2: Free that boy, Chef G, baby.
0: Yeah, your boy back. Everything lit. It's lit.
2: Little vacation.
0: No, I got the wave. I don't even swim.
3: Babe, what's up?
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0: 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See him lit and now she wanna, now she wanna, now she wanna chase. Yeah, your boy back, everything lit. Yeah, it's lit. 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And it's lit. I was in a can, now freaked up. Yeah, freaked up, said she wanna fuck, baby.
1: Okay, let's do it.
2: More BX shit, baby. 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

in my sock, rock a Gen 5. 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Not the dick, from the A, the K to B's. Like a rock band to the clip drop on an ATV in my Gucci fly.

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2: 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You already know. It's your man, Big Earl. Ozone legend. Hip hop pioneer. Representing the O, the low zone. It's going to be huge. It's going to be the Love and Loyalty Weekend, which sets off on

the building, the throwback champ. We got DJ XS. And then on Saturday night, that's when it's going to be crazy. That's when you're going to get all the artists hitting the stage. You know what I'm saying? We got the Microphone Prince.

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You know, we're going to do a special tribute to our fallen soldier, our brother who passed away, Papo Loco. So come out and, you know, it's going to be great. 3-day event hosted by Destroy, all brought to you straight from Low Life, Miami family. 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

0: Boricua de corazón, boricua lo quiero mucho, boricua de corazón, Puerto Rico es mi orgullo, vaya.
1: You know, they say Puerto Ricans born in the States are not real Puerto Ricans. Same for the Mexicans, Dominicans, Colombians, Cubans, pretty much any Latino that was born in the United States are not considered true to their roots. But let's talk some facts. You can't change your genetics and you can't change your DNA. Your bloodline is your bloodline no matter where you're at. So you're trying to tell me people like Mark Anthony's not Puerto Rican enough because he was born in New York, and people like Selena's not Mexican enough because she was born in Texas? I feel like as long as you represent for your culture, it shouldn't matter where you're at. Facts is facts.

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Yeah, it's Mr. What Up Though himself, Block Forever. April 17th, 18th, 19th, No Life Weekend is going down. Special guests all weekend. 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Sunday, Low Life Barbecue, Downey Park. We out here working. I mean, who really out here working, though? Boom!

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6: We're back on the ride, 950 Lounge, still joined by the best team in radio. 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Ladies and gentlemen, from CEO and co-founder of I'm Next Model, the lovely super talent, Miss Imani Kroom. What's going on, my dear? How you doing?
7: Hi, everybody. You know that I love being here with you guys in the 950 team. We are family here, so it's always like home when I come back.
6: Yes, we are.
8: We can be real with each other then.
7: That's right.
8: That's right.
7: That's right. Well, I can't wait to hear what you got to
6: say. Put that shoe right in your grill.
7: That's right. Let them know, because these are weapons, okay?
8: They
7: straight
8: look like
7: weapons.
6: Don't worry. He got the power.
7: Look at that heel.
6: On. You need him in New York City. But, Imani, again, you guys have been doing some great things in I'm Next Modeling. We've actually even added a day to our expanded brand. So talk about what's going on in the modeling world and how you're building the next generation of superstars.
7: Guys, listen, it has been so much growth since we've last been here at the show. Honestly speaking, monumental things have been happening, and I would love to share them with you. So a lot of the goals that we spoke about previously in our last conversation, I think was about 2 years ago.
6: Yep.
7: We were trying to get some things started. So right now we are managing over 75 people.
6: Wow.
7: We do have the model program that's happening. You know that that is nationwide. So we are super excited about that, too, because one of the things about I'm Next is our stomping grounds is New York City, but we are in Cali, we are in South Carolina, we are in Wisconsin, we are in Arkansas.
6: They got models in Arkansas? Wisconsin?
7: Yes.
9: Wow. Yes. Do they have women in Wisconsin?
7: And that's why.
9: Hello?
7: Yes.
9: Oh, here you go. Depends.
7: Yes. And that's why I mention those states, because a lot of people think that a lot of great things don't come out of those states.
6: Sure.
7: You know, that is a state that doesn't have fashion there. And, you know, we bring the fashion there. We're creating hope. There's a great diversity in our group.
6: Mm-hmm.
7: And, you know, right now we're working on a magazine. We're working on releasing a printing company for manufacturers for clothes, people that want to start their own clothing.
6: We need a 950 line. If you're going,
7: yes,
6: going to be
7: people that there's so many people, you know, that we manage businesses and stuff like that. So there's so many people who want T-shirts and who wants to start sweatsuit companies and merchandise. And they're not necessarily calling China to or learn how to speak Mandarin to figure it out. So, you know, we are just trying to make the
8: corporation. Yeah. You have to change the name. I Am Next Corporation.
7: Listen, it's gonna happen.
6: Don't do the paperwork.
7: Kevin's gonna help us, right?
8: It is happening.
6: Well, of course, in my 9-to-5 life. But again, you guys are family business. You and your husband Flex, you do a great job. I think I've told you, it represents more than just a business. You guys are doing it together. It represents black love, black power, black camaraderie, because we're always hearing about how, you know, people can't get along. I can't be around my significant other. You guys work remotely, travel together, do everything as a business, and have children. So it's like the day never stops. How is that dichotomy of having that union? And guys, I think we're high school sweethearts, so this is nothing new.
8: You need a minute before you answer?
7: Listen.
6: You can teach him,
7: I just need to take a big breath. So one thing that I will say is the dynamic is incredible.
6: Mm-hmm.
7: It's something like I've never seen before. Like,
6: right.
7: I've never seen it. I know so many people. I intimately know a lot of people. And the type of relationship that we share is super rare. I mean, really rare. And it's business. It's love and business all the time. Love and business. You know, we have our son. We talk about business all the time. And it's, you know, when I hear about a lot of models and a lot of business owners who are in a relationship and have a business with their significant other. Sometimes they feel like, oh, it's all business. It's never work. I mean, it's never love or anything like that. I feel like we have a healthy balance of business and relationship because we're friends first. So it makes things a lot easier. We're both crazy and fun. You know, we have a lot of fun together. This is a passion thing. You know, we actually care about people.
6: Yes.
7: I think that's one thing that we have in common mainly, you know, especially him. We equally balance each other out. And it's really about caring about people, wanting them to really, truly have more, wanting them to have an opportunity, wanting them to be able to

0: to do what you do on a day-to-day basis.
1: Yeah.
0: So I from my heart, I want to say thank you.
1: You're welcome. And let me just tell you, when he came on board and I interviewed him, he was like, what did he say? He said, you know my uncle. Yeah. And I said, who's your uncle? Mm. And he told me, and I'm like, oh my gosh, I know your uncle. And,
2: that's simple.
1: Yeah. Yeah. I
3: know you. And, oh my gosh, he's going to be trouble.
1: And he was the
3: I feel sorry for your mother.
1: Yes. Yes. You guys are funny.
3: What did you say about my mama?
1: Listen, he's such an intellectual man, you know.
0: Yeah, he's different.
1: He's so smart.
0: Nah, he is. No, he's different.
1: He's no joke. I mean, he was talking to me about branding.
0: Like, he's structured in a way that a lot of young men his age are not structured. And I love that about him. He's a little extra sometimes.
3: Oh, he's an old soul.
0: But he's structured, and I love
3: him. Yeah, we had him on the show.
0: Yeah, exactly.
3: He's a very old soul.
1: Yes. He was such an intellectual young man, and he had a vision, and he was in marketing, he was in sales, he was in branding. He was like, listen, Imani, I have assets, and whatever you want to do, I mean, we can talk about it. And kid who was like, well, how old was he, like 19?
0: Like 19, 20,
3: He was like the 12-year-old from Belly. I like his style.
1: Yeah.
0: but thank you for just showing him the ropes and letting him get a taste of it. So he could realize that it's not as easy as in his mind. It's like, yeah, I'm just going to become a model. It's like, bro, it's not that easy.
4: Yeah. More to it.
0: I'm going
4: to
0: show you, I'm going to give you somebody that's going to break you and show you some ropes. So thank you.
3: Let's stay there. Because, again, it's a hobby. A lot of people, it's people who reach out to me every day. Oh, y'all want to do what you do. Yeah. And I say, you can because you do have a voice and you have something to say. But what are you really saying? When people reach out to you to be a model, I want to be a model like Justice Cousin. They see the glamour. They see the runways in Paris. But, I mean, you've done that. It's a vocation. It's a process. How do you kind of get people to get away from the fantasy of the life to what the realization of the world is?
1: We keep it real. Mm-hmm. You know, I try to be as authentic as possible. I'm not cut from any rich cloth, you know, rich in love, rich in spirit and God, of course. But I'm from the projects in the Bronx. Mm-hmm. You know what I mean? Like, I had to make my way to the top. A lot of my models that are here now, they're like, Imani grew up, you know, she's probably from the East Side. She's like an East Side girl. I seem like I'm an East Side girl, but I'm definitely from the Bronx. Mm-hmm. And there is a whole nother side of me. And I had to make my way to figure out those opportunities. And it took over a decade.
3: Right.
1: You know what I'm saying? It did not take a year. I feel like a lot of times people, and I'm going to answer the question leading up to the question. A lot of times people are so hard on themselves because of the instant gratification that comes into place these days. And it's frustrating when you see people driving these fly cars, living these lavish lifestyles, wearing the best clothes, and just even like they are perfectly made. You know what I'm saying? And that doesn't just happen like that. So when people come to me and they tell me that they want a model and they want it to happen now in a month or 2 months, they're ready to quit because they're not seeing the results they are anticipating to see. And I'm like, you're not even touching the tip of the iceberg yet. Mm-hmm. You have to really be able to gain substance. You know, you got to go through a couple things. You might have to sleep on a couple couches. You may have to, you know, stop eating those lavish Chipotle dinners and, you know, order a dollar pizza because you don't have it like that.
3: Right.
1: You know what I mean? And then you got to take care of your family members as well. You know, I had to help my mom out a lot when I was growing up in her house. So it wasn't just me going out spending money. I had my son at 18. So it was a lot of things that I had to do to hold it down. Yeah. So I try to give them that perspective. Like, listen, you got to move smart. You got to be proactive. You have to make sure that you are setting the tone for the career that you want. Nobody's going to give this to you.
3: Yeah.
1: You know what I'm saying? You're not going to get this from anybody. You're going to have to take it. You're going to have to set the tone. You're going to have to put in the work. You know, it's not going to be perfect right now. You're not going to have credit cards to swipe right now. You're going to have
3: to. And no black card.
1: You're going to have to grind.
4: You got
1: to
4: sacrifice.
1: And you're going to have to really grind. So what I tell models is when they're signing up for the program, I say, you're signing up for this program. This is not a program you're just going to sit down and take notes, okay? You're going to be inducted into this family. I'm going to care about you like you a sister or brother to me or a kid to me. And I'm going to hold you accountable of doing what it is that you're supposed to be doing for yourself. Yeah. Because accountability is everything, and we don't have time to waste. I'm supposed to get you right in 90 days. I'm going to need you to do what you're supposed to do so that we can do what we're supposed to do and grow, you know?
3: The one thing I can definitely say, because we had a couple of your models on our show and everything else, and we was interviewing them, all of them love y'all, and they always had great words for you. Now, the one thing I can definitely say that I

0: like about with your organization is that your company is that y'all don't discriminate.
1: No.
0: And y'all don't care if they are plus or skinny or medium or male or female or anything. You'll always have you always have somebody that y'all don't mind going ahead and just, you know, going in and showing them the ropes of modeling.
2: Yeah, you had to say that, didn't you?
1: Yeah.
0: So that's one thing I just want to...
1: Well, let me speak on diversity for a bit. So one thing that I will say is when it comes down to selected models and when it comes down to people coming in this program, you could have one arm, you could be in a wheelchair, you can have you could be dyslexic, you can be autistic, you could have mental health issues. Okay. We're going to take our time. We're going to work through this because I feel like everybody has equal opportunity. And I am a person who will take my time. My partner will take his time. And, you know, we're God-fearing people. So, honestly, we're going to do what we got to do. And when it comes down to people that have a speech impediment or something in these classrooms, you know, I tell people, you coming into the, we got girls from all different walks. We got the vixens, okay, who's transforming over into the regular e-commerce models. We have the rappers and the multifaceted ones. We got the ones with the clout, with the celebrity, you know, background and all that. And then we have the people that are coming in no experience, people that are so shy and timid and stuff. And I don't ever want anybody to feel intimidated. We're all one people. Y'all all in this class. Y'all all registered for this. You know what I'm saying? So I'm like, that girl that has a speech impediment stuttering as she's reading this script, everybody got the same respect for everybody. And that's going to keep you grounded, keep you humbled. You can't do nothing without being humbled in this industry.
3: Let me ask, because my brother always say this question. We talk about things. I want to ask you the same question. You have a brand, and then you see social media, you see people on social media think they got a brand. When somebody tries to imitate what you're doing and then tell somebody, I'm doing the same thing Amadi's doing.
4: We spoke about that before.
3: No.
4: Not
3: to get, do you get upset? Because he gets upset when people say, oh, I do a show. No, you don't do a show. You think you do a show. Do you get mad when somebody try to imitate what you're doing?
4: I've had this conversation with her many times.
3: I think the world should hear what you have to say. Yes.
1: Okay, Rodeo. So, honestly, I've had so many people take my program and give us all the credit in the world. I'm talking about, I'm not going to be specific because they're going to know who they are.
3: Yeah, right.
1: But I've had so many people imitate the program from the classes. I mean, just copying the exact same classes, the same schedule, and pushing it over into their classes. I want people to come here and be inspired and motivated to go out and do their own thing. Essentially, that's what we all do. You know, I learned from Tyra. I learned from Kimora Lee Simmons. I learned from all of these people, right? And then I made my birth of it, right?
3: But you give them credit.
1: Yes. But at the same time, the thing is that everything is up for grabs. You know what I'm saying? So that's that. I can't harbor anything, right? But one thing that I will say is there's a certain way to do certain things. And for people I've had people just copy every single last shoot that we did. When we drop this, they drop that. When we drop that, they drop that. And it was just like, man, do we got a Mo on the team or something?
3: That's a Cat Williams moment.
1: And I'm saying, it was very serious. People were contacting me like, what is going on? I would say, you know, keep doing what you do. Because honestly, people have the recipe for fried chicken.
0: Facts.
1: People have the recipe for mac and cheese. People have the recipe for strawberry cheesecake. But that strawberry cheesecake don't taste like my strawberry cheesecake.
0: Yep.
1: You can't do what I do. You're not going to do it how I do it. You're not going to love these people how I love them. You're not going to be their advocate how I'll be their advocate. You can't do what I do.
4: That's why we
1: get
4: along, Amani.
1: So steal whatever it is you want to steal. By all means, I'm interested in seeing how you progress. Because you know what? I'm not worried at all. I used to move in fear. Me and my partner, like, we shouldn't release this. And we shouldn't do that. We shouldn't do this because somebody's going to steal it. Let them steal it then.
3: They could steal it, but it ain't mine.
1: It will not be as, it won't be as good as this.
3: Exactly.
4: And that's why I love it, because I feel the same way. We're going to take a quick break.
1: Yes.
4: We got a surprise next person with you in next segment.
1: Oh.
4: One of your proteges. Amani Kroon. I'm next modeling. Nafi Lam.

0: I learned patience from my adoptive dad. 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
1: "Hey, you got this. 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
0: Yeah.
1: Might have to start a band.
0: I got it.
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7: We're back on the ride now, Free Lounge, Full Jump of the Best Men Radio, and the lovely, super talented Miss Imani Kroom, CEO and co-founder of I'm Next Modeling, also a 950 partner. If I didn't say that in the first segment, let me get that out. When you send me those Instagram messages to 950, it's Imani answering. So when she's to the point, don't blame me. We have somebody here, actually Bad Girl AD, who's part of our 950 Lounge team, our correspondent. You can catch her Bad Girl News on 950 Lounge every other day, Monday, Wednesday, Friday. And obviously you've come from the I'm Next
8: family.
9: Yes,
8: the tree
9: for having me.
8: They didn't cut you down, you know.
9: Nope.
8: You blossom.
9: Yeah.
8: Okay. Well,
7: nobody asked you. You're not model material. So let me ask you, Imani, when AD first came to doors, and I was a part of, I don't know when, how, where was that, but I was one of the people were part of when they did the evaluation. And it was
8: you. Gong
9: she was,
8: show.
9: She was in the evaluation.
7: She was in the evaluation.
9: Oh, okay.
7: So I was like, okay. Now I was like, wow. She has a presence about herself. And I had asked her a question about, I don't even know if you remember. It was a question about just your why. And you gave this elegant answer. And I was like, wow. And I don't know if you remember. I said, wow. Can we get her on the
8: you
7: show?
8: You gave her a good score.
7: Yeah. I was like Simon Cowell. I'm a Russian judge.
9: I think you gave me like an 8.
8: Out of 10?
9: It was
10: you out see of how 10, beneficial right? These evaluations
7: you got
10: are?
7: Outside,
8: wow, Kev. Kev, you was looking both ways when you walked out that door, I bet, huh?
7: Everybody's got to grow.
8: Nobody got a 10.
7: But when you see a person like AD or young girls like that who have this big view of the world and want to take it by the ear, how do you kind of manage that? Because she talks glowingly about you. We both gush about you. But from a standpoint, how do you kind of grow a young person that says, hey, you know what? I'm a ball of clay. I know I keep it real. But nevertheless, how do I have somebody stay the course? Because they're paying for this stuff. And you know how some people feel when they're in different things. They go, well, I'm paying for this. And you got all these naysayers out there like, well, why are you paying them? I could do this. So how do you kind of get into a young girl like this and really have her grow and develop and trust the process?
10: So you say trust, and that is a big thing with I'm Next. From the moment that I speak, so we met through one of my sisters, Naisha, right? Naisha, she also...
7: That's how we met, came on the show.
10: Mm-hmm. I think we met through Kathy.
7: Was it Kathy?
11: I'm sorry.
10: Might have been Kathy.
7: I apologize. I digress.
10: But we two of my favorite Latina hot girls, okay? We met through Naysha. Naysha always, that's my sister, you know, she contacts me. She goes, I got a model for you. I got a model for you. I got a model for you. You know, and that's just how we roll, you know? So I'm like, okay. She's like, yeah, she's trying to do this and she's trying to do that. So I said, all right, let's set up a meeting. I spoke with AD. She's full of ambition, you know, and I'm like, oh, I really like this girl. You know what I mean? I really like all my models, but I really like this girl, you know, because there's something about young people. I didn't know she was so young. You know, there's certain.
7: You 70 years old, woman. You're a young lad.
10: Listen, you AD. When you 30 and you're talking to a 20 or 21 year old.
11: Imagine if only I was ready to be 30 again.
10: It's a big gap, like in time. Right, you think right. of your 21 year old self and you're like, oh, I yeah. came a long way.
7: Yeah.
10: But yeah, you know. People that are on the phone already or mm-hmm. interviewing with me already about joining this program to yeah. invest in themselves or to develop themselves, I feel like they're already that 1%.
7: Yeah.
10: Okay? Because a lot of people are not thinking there. I'd rather go buy these sneakers than to invest in my career, you know? And one thing about AD is we have to talk on a daily basis. You know, even if we don't talk on a daily basis, when we regroup, that is a conversation of motivation, inspiration, like, let's get on track, let's keep going, let's do what we got to do. You know, I feel like AD is not a special case, but a special case for me because she's like one of the ones that are close. Right. You know what I mean? And it comes with a certain amount of things, personal, business, you know, everything balls into one knot. And it's like, look, you got to keep your eyes on the prize. You got to remember what you want to do. You know, if there's an issue that you're combating, you know, because life is going to throw you everything yeah. when you are trying to achieve something. And I go hard for all my girls.
7: Yeah. How you know what I'm saying? That AD.
12: She
7: now you got mama in the back here. And you got, you know, business mama here, so.
10: She said, don't remind me.
12: Honestly, when I started modeling, I really didn't have that much support from home, honestly. I didn't have that much support. So when I met Imani, she just made my ambition grow and, like, supported me so much that I started to believe in myself. Mm-hmm. You know, sometimes when people doubt you and they don't see your vision, it's kind of discouraging, like, you know, we had what? Mentioned before. What? So when I had met Imani, it just felt like another, like, oh, I finally have somebody that supports me. Mm-hmm. I finally have somebody that I can confide in and I can ask her all these questions and she's always available for me. Right. Like, always. She's never
7: But mama,
12: like,
7: wait, hold on. Supports you now.
12: Mom like, always is...
8: She's there.
10: Mama's going to be mom. She's there. Mama's going to be mom. Give mom's credit. It's hard for us.
12: Sometimes you need somebody else to push you that's not from home.
7: Right.
12: And show you like, yo, you can do this. Mm-hmm. You're that girl.
13: But after your mother started seeing you taking it seriously, she started to support you, right?
12: Yeah, at times. Yeah, she does at times. Mom's listen,
7: you must
8: bad be, mom, bad Rhoda, mom.
11: You driving her home, I guess.
10: She got to come on this set.
12: I think, honestly, from my perspective, I think my mom actually had to see me excel to start, like, you know, noticing the good. Because at first it was, you know, you're just outside doing whatever. And it was like, no, mom, I'm taking this serious. I'm going to be on the runway. I'm going to be on a magazine. Mm-hmm. And we are now on a storefront in the Bronx.
10: Right. And
12: so it's
10: she's in the window.
12: Blessing. Yeah, it's such a blessing.
7: Don't feel bad. My mama think I'm wasting my time.
13: It's like when you come home, mom, I want to be a singer. Okay, you can't.
10: Guys, let me tap in really quickly. Sure. I had a corporate job, okay? I was working in politics, and it was a city job. I'm getting promoted left and right. You know what I'm saying? I mean, look at my blazer, right? And I told my mom one day, I said, I am leaving this job. And she called my dad. She called everybody. Mm-hmm. And they're like, you're crazy. You have a kid. You can't, you're just throwing your life away, your benefits. And I was like, listen, I am leaving this job.
7: You about to lose your job.
10: And listen, I left. Yeah. And when I see people that are there, I'm like, what's up? How are you?
13: Gambled on yourself.
10: I'm good.
7: You got to follow your own journey.
8: Facts. Yeah.
7: Good, Josh.
8: Yeah. It's just, you have to make your own way. And that's what these two young ladies are doing. And those who are out there who don't think you can do it, believe in yourself.
10: Yes.
8: Or find somebody that's going to help you believe in yourself to push yourself.
10: Yes.
8: But it starts from inside first. Yeah. Figure it out.
7: Good, Jen.
11: Yeah, the main thing is that you got to look at it, just to piggyback off what you said, is that, you know, yes, believing in yourself and everything else, but also not be afraid.
14: Because I think that's the biggest thing that gets a lot of people, especially with parents and everything else, have their kids going out there, they'd be afraid that their kid's going to come back home, move in with them, and then they not, and they fail.
10: They might.
8: And no,
10: they
8: might no, fail. No, they you might. Should fail. That's failure right. is
14: I'm
8: good.
14: That's right. what some parents look at. Like, yeah. All of our parents may look at us like, ah, you're not going to, but they just want to make sure that we're doing the best that we can do for ourselves. Yeah. But you got to trust in yourself.
13: But you can't be scared to follow your dream. And that's the thing. The thing. But, too many people are scared to follow their dream.
8: But you can't be scared to fail.
10: That's true.
8: You that's fail. The, that's the main that's point of it. Like, right. I'm sure Imani's had a whole lot more failures than she's had successes. I'm sure AD's had failures at this young age of just starting a model than successes. I mean, I know you're in the window now, so now you're a superstar and all. But I'm sure there's some failures and some runways and some different things that just didn't go the way you thought it was gonna go.
7: Twist your ankle.
12: Definitely. Sometimes I can be my own like worst critic at times, and you know, Imani's right there to just be like, you know, you got this. You know, you're that girl. We actually just had a conversation this morning.
13: Right.
12: So it's definitely she's a breath of fresh air.
15: Let me pose this Mike. Question. Let me double back like a half a dozen questions ago in a Charles episode. when talking about people mimicking, or as 50 Cent once said, they're jacking my style, Russell, right? When people talk about, well, they do what you do, what I have found is everybody wants to do what we do and they don't do it. Mm-hmm. And then after a while, everybody wants a podcast, right? Mm-hmm. And then after a while, after them three episodes run out,
10: it's done.
15: And they start talking, run out of stuff to talk about. Mm-hmm. Now all of a sudden, you know, I got bills, I got an appointment. Can we push this episode back?
16: Turn me up my headphones. Turn me up.
15: Right. Yeah.
10: I love this. Right? I love this.
15: So my question to you is, it's not really a question. It's me making a humble request. Mm-hmm. The key to success, the reason why you can leave your job that the standard old-fashioned borderline, if not already antiquated way of moving in life. Mm-hmm. No disrespect to our elders. That's what worked for them. Times have moved on. Some of that is antiquated, right? Mm-hmm. It's the behind the scenes work. Mm-hmm. It's the, like for us, it's the pre-production. It's the 5 or 6 times a day I talk to Kev. It's the 3 or 4 times a day, a week I may end up talking to Ed. How we gonna colorize this, splash this? How am I editing this? That's the stuff that I think people take the confidence in to be able to make moves like you made. Mm-hmm. Could you just speak a little bit on the process, the behind the scenes, the not pretty, the you sitting at the table on a computer at 2 o'clock in the morning, bonnet on, cup of tea on this table. Could you preach that sermon? Because that's what people miss, and that's why people flat out fail. People who don't prepare fail.
10: Yes. Listen.
16: Glory.
10: Listen to me. Listen. The process, it's a golden, beautiful, brutal, traumatizing experience, okay? You got to be humble enough. You got to be tough enough. You got to be audacious enough, you know? And listen, I'm in the office. My mother-in-law came over to my house yesterday. I saw her maybe 10 minutes because I was in the office for hours. I trained the new assistant. I sat there and I worked and worked and worked, ran out to an appointment, worked and worked till 2 a.m. Editing videos, dropping videos, you know, sending out these emails. My task list is longer than me. You know what I'm saying? And it's like the hours, people think that they can do what you do, but it's like I'm still doing this because the blood and tears and sweat that is being poured in is far more than just showing up here and doing my makeup and looking cute. You know, it's so much more that is involved. It's teaching classes. I had to get up at 8 a.m. today, went to sleep at 3. You know, I had to teach class, do orientation for new people coming in, send out those contracts, send out the invoices, the paperwork, paper trail, updating databases. I don't have 100 people working for me. You know, it's all Imani Kroom, the sales calls and flex. The sales calls, making sure that I follow up on those sales calls. AD, you know, you was on the sales team once. It's no joke. It's making sure that you are getting downtown at the right time, making sure you're coming to these interviews. It's making sure that the people that feel like they're being left out because they're not being featured on the page because you're posting all the other models that are doing great things and they're coming in and they want to be featured and you got to hear them out. You got to talk to them in a particular manner without getting them offended. And negotiating, having people tell you that you're not going to get this, you can't get this, you can't get that, I don't think we're ready for this, and now they're coming back because they see that you already established what you was asking for 2 years ago. You got people that's doubting you because you tried to offer them when your rates was $100, okay? And now they come back 2 years later and they say, well, what happened to that rate? And it's like, it's
17: yesterday's
10: no longer
17: price
10: $100.
17: Is not today's price.
10: I forgot that I gave them a contract for $100. I forgot about that part. I forgot how much I had to grind to meet people to get payments because I don't have no electronic payment set up yet. Mm. I forgot that I had to really get this money so that I could invest in photographers because I didn't want to produce no mediocre stuff. Mm. I forgot that I'm operating and teaching classes in my mother's living room where I was living for several years before I got my 3-bedroom, 2-bathroom apartment. So it's like the blood, sweat, and tears. If there's no blood, sweat, and tears, there's no business. And that's why I always put it first. You know, that's it. It runs in me. Like, I have to do, I have to produce, I have to put in the grind. If you don't have any grind, you don't have any substance, you have nothing. And that company is just going to fumble, is going to fade. And that's why I say the amount of work you're putting in is what you get. You don't put in no work, you have nothing.
14: Yeah, because you put in a foundation. That's what it is.
17: Mm-hmm. Imani, we can't thank you enough. We could do this all day.
10: We could do this all day,
17: And you got to come back more. You know, like I said, we speak a lot. But
13: Imani,
10: I'm trying to get a jet.
13: Doing? You see what she's doing? Just a few hours. She's busy.
17: I know. I know that more than most. Probably some of that work was us. I'm proud of you. You and Flex, I salute you guys. It's great to have you a part of this thing in the compassion you do, because you do a great job in what you do. And I don't know if anybody really knows that she is the glue behind that social media aspect. We had nothing before Imani, and again, that's not my strong point. Obviously, we met AD through you, and she's got a great job even with her mom and doing some things off the road. We'll talk about with her another time. But I thank you for everything. Where can people reach out, find information about I'm Next, reach out about being a model or some of the other things you do?
10: Yes. So our website is getting ready to launch in April. So you can reach out to us on Instagram at IMNEXT Modeling. So I'm Next Modeling. You click that link in the bio, register for a program, schedule a consultation, reach out to us, email us at imnextmodeling@gmail.com. We'll be happy to help.
17: The lovely, super talented Miss Imani Kroom.
10: Thank you
17: so
10: much,
17: guys.
10: Let's
17: take a quick
10: break.
17: We'll keep...
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14: We're back on the ride, 950 Lounge, still joined by Backstage Yes, Steph Pearl, Mike the Moderator. My name is Kevin K.P. Pryor, LeBron James and Redder Game. You most electrifying man in media day. Y'all know the deal. Y'all know what it is. My fans out there know what it is. We got a special guest. We got a brother that hails from the great state of New Jersey. New Jerusalem's in the house. He's an artist. He's somebody that's got a real conscientious style, a background I think you will appreciate, and really a ongoing work ethic that is second to none. Welcome in his maiden voyage. Big shout to Yvonne, my man Constantine. What's going on, brother?
15: How y'all doing? I'm doing great. I'm glad to be here.
14: Nah, we appreciate you, man. Yes. And you know, I got to say big shout to Yvonne Forbes, because Yvonne hit me up. And when Yvonne calls me, and Yvonne, about you, it's always like 7:30 in the morning, 6:15 a.m.
16: You up anyways.
14: Yeah, I'm up anyway. Yeah. I think she probably knows that. And she said, you got somebody that you got to interview. And she kind of gave me a little drift of your story. And then obviously got some information on you and was like, wow, let's make it happen. I mean, obviously, we'll fit it in. Mm-hmm. And I can't thank you enough for your time, man.
15: Of course.
14: Growing up in New Jersey, obviously, you know, in between Philly and New York, wherever part of the state you come from. Mm-hmm. But obviously, it's a situation where, you know, you play sports.
15: Yeah.
14: You was a big basketball player.
15: Yeah.
14: It's probably a time in your life where you thought that was going to be the end all.
15: It was a time in my life where I did think it would be the end all, but I never saw my life or have had any segment of my life without music in it.
14: Mm.
15: So even when I was in college, I was releasing music, mixtapes and stuff like that. Well, quote unquote mixtapes and stuff mm-hmm. like that. And but basketball was the thing that I had got the most attention for, because it was the thing I was putting my most attention to.
14: Right. So when you start, obviously, and what town in Jersey?
15: Well, I was born in Orange. I was raised in Newark, Irvington, okay. and East Orange. I did a lot of moving.
14: Right.
15: I went to 26 public schools, and just from like poverty, struggling, and moving, and the hardships of growing up in the cities.
14: Yeah.
15: I bounced around there, I'm not also moved to North Carolina, Virginia, and Ohio. I also grew up there. So that added to my 26 public schools, but I had to, like, you know, it was a journey, to say the least.
14: So with so much instability in your life, right? And again, just from a kid's perspective, right? Just meeting friends and getting used to the environment, knowing where the grocery store is. Little things that, you know, maybe an adult doesn't think about, but children do. How did that, you know, scope you? Was it a situation where was it normal? Or was it like, you know what, I'm just not a normal individual? Did you kind of find, like, that you have hostility toward it? I mean, talk about just the movement, because that's a lot of movement for a young man.
15: I mean, initially I had a hostility towards it, but I didn't feel like... I felt like it definitely became normal to move so much, but it afforded me so many positive things that you wouldn't think of. I got to move a lot within these inner cities. All these inner cities are different. All these inner cities do different things.
14: Right.
15: There's people, places you don't want to go and places you can go, but I was kind of afforded the green light to go everywhere because I moved and grew up in so many different areas. And I didn't resent it because of the fact that I got to meet so many people and just being in different areas. And that to me was more important than, you know, oh, man, I got to move again.
14: Now, did sports help with that?
15: Sports was the main thing that, you know, contributed to that. It was like, you know, everybody loved me from playing basketball.
14: Right.
15: And making music at the time, I was young, I was rapping, that was the thing, hip hop, and our community. But I always was different as it pertained to artistry. I would listen to Michael all day, or, you know, like y'all was saying, Prince, and I just would watch like anime or listen to punk rock. I was always different in that regard, so I never really felt like I was attached to my community as it pertained to music.
11: Was there ever a place that you lived where you're like, I would never want to revisit that place ever?
15: No. Because there's light in every place, even the quote unquote darkest of places, where a lot of, if you know anything about Newark, New Jersey, or even parts of East Orange or Irvington, it's like, you know, there's a poverty, there's a lot of things that, you know, violence, but there's also some light in the city. Like even now, Rashina Burroughs, she owns like 4 vegan spots. I'm also a vegan.
14: Yeah,
15: she owns like 4 vegan spots, but it all, she has like healing for the community, and they do a bunch of things over there for the community. So, like I said, there's light in the darkest of places. So I don't regret it.
14: There's a rose that grows through the concrete.
15: Yes, it does.
14: No doubt. Mike Monterey, jump in, brother.
16: Proceed.
14: Well, okay. Well, normally Mike has his voice of reason. So again, from a standpoint, you go to college. What school? What college?
15: I went to Iona College, but I also went to junior college first.
14: Okay.
15: But I went to Iona College right there.
14: The Gales?
15: In New Rochelle. Okay. Yeah, shout out to Gales, Gale Nation.
14: So I'm trying to think. If you went to Iona, who'd you play for? Pat Candy?
15: No, I played for Tim Cruz.
14: Tim Cruz. Okay. Yeah. So you're at D1 school, you know, Iona's preeminent, you know, basketball program.
15: Yeah.
14: Music still to play. When did the switchover start? Like, was, I know your music was always part of your life, but when did it, like, to, from a standpoint, like, I'm trying to make it as a basketball player, but music's so important. When did the crossover ever happen, the switchover?
15: I mean, music has always been so important to me that I can't really pinpoint a crossover time, because I was at school getting in trouble from the athletic director for dropping music, you know? And obviously, I think if I was playing the violin or, you know, doing something that was more socially acceptable than, like, hip-hop at the time.
14: Right.
15: But even though my music, even when I was doing hip-hop in my earlier years, it was more so, like, conscious hip-hop. You know, it wasn't bad or anything, but it was still hip-hop. So.
14: Right.
15: But it was no point where I could identify, like, this was the switchover, because I was making music. I was leaving the gym, going to the studio.
14: So you think that the school necessarily wasn't happy with your music prowess, or they wanted you to focus more?
15: They just wanted me to I guess, focus more on basketball,
14: right,
15: which I had gave a ton of energy and focus on. I ended up, like, I won so many awards there. And just... my last year, I even finished the number 2 power forward in the nation for the Carl Malone Award behind Montrezl Harrell. So it was like I was giving it, like, just an immense amount of attention.
14: All Mac, focus. I'm assuming.
15: All Mac for sure, 100%. Uh-huh. Yeah, play it again.
14: Yeah.
15: But it just, you know, it just like, we're humans, right? You guys do this. I was doing basketball, but I'm still a human. And the things that drive me, music was the thing that drives me.
14: Right.
15: That was the reality of it. So I always gave attention to both. And I always felt like music is my purpose.
14: So the music actually won out over basketball.
15: Of course.
14: Yeah.
15: Like, you try to like, conceal it, keep it under, but eventually, you know, it's going to come to light.
16: So when did you think that when you honed your skills into your music itself, mm-hmm. when did you find out at what time part of your life when you say, oh yeah, this is when I really...
15: I like that question. I would probably say about 4 years ago. Ooh. Like I had always been a good at, like back when I like was rapping, I had always been like a good rapper because I had won awards for literature all through elementary school writing. So best writer in the district and stuff like that. I always could rap. And then about 5 years ago, I would say 4 or 5 years ago, I had started dibbling and dabbling with my sound a little bit because I have a lighter voice. So I started like singing and stuff like that, taking singing lessons, which I'm still doing, still trying to get better mm-hmm. As it pertains to holding notes and doing right. certain things. Mm-hmm. But
14: still in the game.
15: Yeah, of course. You gotta constantly learn and try to get better. But my music is right now is at a point where in my mind and not just my mind, mostly anybody who hears my music is at a point where it's undeniable. And I got to that point, I started getting to that point about 5 years ago when I started trying to sing more and trying to play with my voice and do other things, And then I was like, dang, yo, that really works. Oh yeah, this is really good. And then I would say about like 2 years ago, that's when I was like, oh yeah, it's over. Because I mastered it now. Three years ago, I stopped writing completely. I don't write at all. And I just feel it. And the literature is still there without the pen or without a phone. And it's just music that anyone can enjoy from 8 to 80, any genre, any demographic. And that's how I feel like I'm at a point where I make undeniable music.
14: No doubt. Again, we're talking to Constantine Anomaly. We get to make sure I get all that together.
15: Yeah, the Anomaly.
14: Yes, sure. Artist extraordinaire. When you think about like your music, because obviously you're kind of coming into the new age of using social media, you've gotten a lot of buzz on Instagram and different things of that nature. When you kind of put together your sound, right? Because I kind of got a little quick taste of what it's about, and you're so diverse in your presentation. Do you feel like your music can touch all souls? Because obviously there's a lot of artists today that they have a niche and that is it. Mm-hmm. You know, this is they're one trick ponies in a way because this is all they got. But when I heard your stuff, it's like I can cross over. Mm-hmm. It can touch somebody who's sitting in Switzerland or it can be somebody in South Central.
15: Yeah.
14: Talk about how you develop that sound and your musical journey when you're not recording just what's vibes for you.
15: Well, I would say how I developed the sound, obviously, like a little bit I told you guys, like getting a singing coach and just dabbling with different sounds and melodies and things like that. But what actually helped develop the sound was the fact that we speak of basketball, right? So at 15, I'm traveling. I had seen almost every state in the country.
14: Right.
15: Then for the few years that I got to play overseas, I got to see different countries. You get to see different perspectives and, you know, you get to see different things and that makes you different. I also touched on how I used to like rock growing up or like listen to Michael over, you know, no offense because I love Tupac or whatever the rappers was doing. I was always just a different, weird kind of...
14: Right. You know, see, people don't want to say rock was a black art form, you know.
15: Yeah. And
14: people kind of, you know, obviously, you know, it's something that we don't discuss, but like Living Color, Fishbone, there are some fantastic... black rock groups that are modern guy.
16: But that's the different type of rock. Because remember when rock and roll was really the original stuff,
14: well,
16: like with Chuck Berry and all
14: right,
16: other
14: yeah,
16: guys.
14: Right, right. Yeah.
16: That was the original rock. And then
14: right.
16: they decided... Yeah, that was the original rock's people. Then later on, then when they, you know, with all the other ones came out, then that's when they decided to put like, oh, two guitars, one bass, a drum, and if you're lucky, you had a piano person. Mm-hmm. And then that was it. And then a lead front singer.
14: No, yeah. I mean, again, like, but it's if you just listen to today's interpretation, yeah. They forget that.
15: Yes,
14: you know,
15: they do.
14: The Jimi Hendrix of the world. You
16: yes.
14: know? Yeah. I mean, we forget that. And I don't listen. I grew up on hip hop. Yeah. I love hip hop, but it's also something about playing instruments. I think
15: it's different, though.
14: Right? Yes.
15: So hip hop isn't like when you grew up on hip hop. It's different, and it's not a knock to anybody because I love all shades and forms of music.
14: Right.
15: But I'm particularly big on people who are really passionate about music, and I feel like the passion about music is what's missing today. Yeah.
14: No doubt. We'll take a quick break. We'll keep it talking. Keep the conversation going. Constantine the Anomaly. It's Non-Fee Lounge. Best Team in Radio. Where's

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11: We're back on the Rod Nafi Lounge, still chopping up with Constantine the Anomaly. Big shout out to Yvonne Forbes from La Bella Diva for making this happen. We appreciate the time, brother. You're an independent artist, right? This is, you know, obviously, you know, in this day and age, you can kind of do it on your own, right? But talk about some of the challenges of that. Because obviously, when you're kind of a one-man army, or you're bringing people in and kind of dictating the way you want them to form your brand, you can get caught with a lot of different things. The cost, you know, who am I, you know, who's helping with the music, studio time. It could be a lot of things. How do you balance that? Not to mention, like you mentioned in the first segment, still being a student and learning and gaining that knowledge to be great. How do you kind of balance everything into making it the formulation you want it to be?
12: Well, as an independent artist, like, the main challenges that you face is the funding, especially. Well, it's frustrating for me because, like I pointed to, I think I'm at the point where I make undeniable music, and not having the type of funding that you would need to do, you know, to touch the world, it could be exhausting. But I balance it out pretty well. I mean, my team is great. Yvonne is great. My cameraman, social media guy, Davis, is great. All my media is great. My mentor right now, my godfather, Vaughn Williams, he's great. So you kind of place these people in different points, mm-hmm. To help guide you on your path as an independent artist. And then you try to make it work until somebody comes along and say, yo, I really like what you're doing. Mm-hmm. Let me, you know, light the fire some more and get the world to see it.
11: Is the goal to get signed by a label, or is it more to get just funded and continue to work the independent style where somebody believes in the art form, believes in the music, and says, hey, let me fund this. Let's get you on tour. Let's do some bigger things. But yet, now you still be the designer of the masterpiece.
12: Well, to me, it's either or. Because, like you said, like my music could touch different parts of the world.
11: Yes.
12: At the end of the day, we know the best way to do that now, it still is through a major. So I don't have any particular feelings about signing or not signing. I was actually signed to an independent label, mm-hmm. And I'm not anymore because of some financial mm-hmm. reasons on their behalf.
11: Of course.
12: But yeah, for me, like, I want to be the biggest in the world, and I mean that like figuratively and literally, because I'm 6'8", which kind of mm-hmm. leads into me being the anomaly, right?
11: Right.
12: I'm 6'8", and I make pop music. 6'8" guys don't make pop music.
11: Right.
12: Even if you make music and you 6'8", you know, you're you're typically going to be a rapper or make different new age rap and things like that. But I really love music. I really, like, you know, studied some of the greats. Not all of them. Like, not as far back as, you know, your previous guest was saying. But I really try to study as much as I can and just try to get better. So,
13: who is one of your influences?
12: Musical?
13: Mm-hmm.
12: Michael Jackson, Prince, Pharrell. I really, Montel Jordan, obviously, we linked through
11: six
12: the
11: height. 6'8", he stood.
12: Yeah, Montel, shout out to Montel Jordan. Uh-huh. We linked through the height, and his songs were dope. And I also really, really love Drew Hill. Drew Hill, but Cisco.
11: Yeah.
12: Mm-hmm. I think Cisco penned, his delivery was crazy.
11: They're underrated. You know, you mentioned Drew Hill. They're very underrated.
12: Very.
11: You know, Drew Hill really had a hold of the game late 90s, early 2000s, was really, you know, killing the game, the music, just from the upbeat stuff, Five Steps, you know, Sleeping in My Bed. I mean, they had it, and just, like, you know, again, it's a fickle business. Yeah. And, you know, eventually, for whatever reason, I mean, from what I heard, the Thong song and the budget, and it kind of tilted over, and it's unfortunate.
14: But see, but you got to remember, during those genres, I mean, during that time, the genres itself, there was so many groups out there that were saturated also within the market.
12: Mm-hmm.
14: So when you had, Drew Hill came out at a great time, but you had As Yet, then you had Boys to Men, you had everybody. So yeah, everybody was just trying to grow out there, and then they felt that The music, that's another thing, because, like, with the music companies, they feel that, oh, we can put a group together and just throw them out. We don't worry about if you do good or not. We're just going to take this person and put them and do this and do that. Yeah. And that's the one thing I wanted to ask you leading into this is, you were stating that you say you don't mind going into a record company. Now, how do you feel about when you go to a record company other than as being independent? Are you, when you don't have the full control that you would want to make certain songs and do certain things?
12: Well, I'm willing to, you know, to meet in the middle, you know, as it pertains to that. My creativity is meant to be shared. Mm-hmm. It's just, obviously, we all got our things or our, you know, our pet peeves or things that we're, like, you know, non-negotiables, right? Mm-hmm. We're not, I don't want to do that. And that would all be worked out, obviously, prior to me signing. But it would be nothing major that I would not be able to figure out. But you made a good point about Drew Hill coming out at a great time. And I feel like right now, there's literally no one like me. And I say that confidently. And I say that, like, you know, from a musical standpoint, from an entertainment standpoint, just because of my size. Like, you can't teach size and nothing. You can't teach size and nothing. And then, you know, when you hear my music and you hear how it sounds, you go, like, wait a minute, like, this is the guy singing that? I feel like the shock value and just the size alone is going
11: to
12: do wonders.
11: I think, you know, again, we're talking to Constantine, the anomaly. Tongue tied. It's been a long day. Anomaly. Any event. Don't want them tied. But, you know, again, you make a very good point, because it's kind of the golden age. When I say golden age, not so much of sound, but the golden age of just being able to create your own lane, being able to be put out where people could see you easily. 20 years ago, you had to have an A&R. You had to, you know, it was a lot of layers. Now you can go ahead and do shows, throw it on YouTube, TikTok, and go, you know, pretty much viral on your own, to where somebody goes, well, it's not even so much a label, where somebody just says, I want to invest. I think that's where it's at, whereas maybe 20, 25 years ago, the Drew Hill days, it was, okay, I got to go to label, you know, I got to get put on the shelf for a little bit, you know, will they take me on tour, you know, I know I'm going to have the raping you records mentality, they're going to take so nowadays, you can control it. We've seen, like, with Chance the Rapper, a guy, like, you know, hey, listen, I can control my own, even Drake, I know Drake's a superstar, but yet controlling their own narrative, and having just the investment, because the people go, wow, okay, here's a guy here. The height, yes, but your sound is different. Your swag is different. Your sound is different. You know, people will want to put you in a box. Oh, he's from Newark, New Jersey. You know, he must do this. No, but now they hear the music, they see the style, the swag, the whole bit. Music has become as much visual as it is audio. So all those things play a role, where I think that's where it's the sweet spot for you, because you're touching a nerve that's not normal. It's not being touched. It's just so much sounding the same now. The coming, when everybody's going right to left, you're going left to right, I think has that value.
12: Thank you. I appreciate it. I feel the same way. And like you touched on with the investor part, I would love an investor if that was the route, or a major if that was the route. Because, like I said, the things that I'm trying to do, and I feel like how big I can be, and just the markets that I could touch over in, right? Like you said, my sound is completely different, right?
11: Completely different.
12: My size is completely different. So it's just really just the markets. I play basketball. Now we talking about, you know, we could do some sports stuff, and I'm also like really good at acting. Like that's like a, you know.
11: Is that a goal as well down the road?
12: Oh yeah, for sure, 100%. I want to utilize all my talents that the universe has given me.
11: Yeah,
12: and that is a goal down the line. And I just want to like, you know, maximize on everything that I can do.
11: Yeah, no doubt about it. So when you just go back to the independence component of it, when you're writing your songs, right, and you're putting together your music. Now, again, you're an athlete, former athlete, still always an athlete.
12: Yeah, you never
11: leave.
12: You never stop being even like some of the great entertainers and, you know, people in the music industry that used to be athletes. Right. They're still athletes.
11: I like to call myself one at one point. But anyway.
12: Excuse me. You was one, you still one.
11: Yeah, thank you.
15: In his mind.
11: Yeah, that's it. Yeah. My mama said I'm still an athlete, so I'm an athlete.
12: That's right.
11: But when you go into with writing, like obviously with sports, if you, hey, I got to put up 1,000 shots today, you know I got to get up 6 a.m. and lift weights and go shoot hoops and break down video. Is it the same discipline and the same formulation when you do music? Do you have a set time, or is it more flow? Because I get the impression you can go either way. Because like I said, I get the impression like you can be walking down, hear some barking dog and make a song about this dog is bothering me. Mm-hmm. But also it could be a situation where I know I got 3 o'clock, I gotta be at my desk putting that writing in.
12: Okay, so that's how I used to be, the 3 o'clock thing. Mm-hmm. But now it's definitely more free flowing. I literally make songs in I want to say 10-15 minutes. Just it all depends on how you feel about the beat, the instrumentation, and things like that.
11: So music comes first before writing. The beat comes first, and the beat hits.
12: Well, the beat. This is what I learned about writing, right? And this is a little secret. So, let me throw it out there. When you hear a beat, right? It's kind of like, I said this in an interview before. I don't want to sound cliche, but picture the beat being a room. It's like you open a door to the room and you step inside the beat. So now I'm surrounded by the beat, right? And I kind of let the beat dictate my emotions.
11: Yeah.
12: But then I do whatever I want. So you approach a song with songwriting, even when you hear the beat, like it's no beat.
11: Yeah.
12: Because if you wanted to flow in a certain rhythm, flow in that rhythm, but make that rhythm fit to the beat.
11: Right.
12: You know what I'm saying? You don't have to hear a song and be like, oh, it's telling me to do this. Well, I'm going to do that. Like, no, because you could create your own rhythm and fit it into the beat.
11: And that's where the creativity of the sound flows.
16: Which one do you think is more difficult, though?
12: What I think is more
16: difficult? To create from no beat or to create from a beat?
12: To create from really probably no beat. No beat. Definitely no beat to create from no. It depends. You create a song.
16: Yeah.
12: Yes, it's definitely more difficult without a beat. But like a poem or something like that, it's pretty easy to do too.
15: See, I would figure that it would be easier to create just from no beat because of the fact that it's just something coming from your heart or your mind that you're putting out there. But the hardest part, I think, from that is to find a beat that will match it.
16: Yeah.
12: Yeah, see, but when you're making music, right, you want, like, sounds dictate your mood, your flow. A beat can put you in a happy mood. Now, just because a beat is great and it'll put you in this mood, that mood, that mood, if you don't understand songwriting, then you're not going to write a good song to that beat regardless. Mm-hmm. So both of those things go hand in hand, like being a great songwriter and also the great instrumentation. Like that's when you make great music, undeniable music, when those two things kind of come together.
11: Yeah. Again, we're talking to Constantine. Not only, I'm screwing that up.
12: Anomaly.
11: Right. Anomaly. I'm there just so go. Tired. It's been a long day.
15: Just
11: Anomaly.
15: Like you're covering for your brother.
11: I am. The spirit of rodeo lives on. I tell you, I said it right in the beginning. I'm getting tongue-tied. But again, we're having a great conversation about music in general. So when you sit back, almost at 2024 now, you've been doing this a couple years, and you've gotten some nice traction in a short period of time. What you're saying, you're chopping trees like the great Greg Schiavone says, I'm chopping wood, right? Yeah. Where's the next level for you? Like, obviously, again, acting is something you want to do. You're still doing the music. Pretty much what you mentioned, where my talents take me.
12: Yes.
11: But if you had to kind of formulate and have a, like we say in marketing, have a target audience, what would it, with the music, would it be acting? What would be the
12: oh, music. The scope? A hundred thousand percent the music would be my target audience. Like all the other things, I'll worry about later. But the, what's next for me is I just want to, you know, my project is finished recording. It's like, you know, if I can get somebody behind it, you know, a major or a big funding behind it, I think without a doubt, it's literally the limit. And I'll let you guys get a little preview of it.
11: We're going to definitely play it. After this interview, we're gonna rock that.
12: And, yeah, but you know. that album is. I mean, it's serious, man. And then again, with everything that's packaged along with it, you know, like I said, the uniqueness and what I'm doing and my size and all of that stuff and the sound is very unique to say the least. But I feel like
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18: new music. Who out here really working? Hip hop on the gram.
11: We'll probably get with Ivani herself. We have some partnerships with some streaming partners, and I think again, your style and your music. And I heard the music the other day, and I'm like, wow, okay, this brother's different. So when I saw you standing out there, I said, I know exactly who that is. I'm happy to hear that just from the sound. But again, man, I appreciate you stopping by and giving us a little bit. We'd love to have you back on and
12: thank you a little bit
11: to talk more about music. Maybe even some things we're putting together that you know we'll talk to management about. You got a little management team, and make it really happen for 2024. Those sunglasses are good because the future's bright, man, and your second acting career. And so from basketball to music entertainment.

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13: We're back on the Rod Non-50 Lounge, joined by my man Mike, the moderator, backstage at. 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Find out how you can get in the battle to fight this ugly disease. We have two gentlemen today from Music Beats Cancer who are musicians, and they're also in that fight just like us here at 950. Welcoming their maiden voice to our show, Mr. Jeff Dwyer and Jason Tyler. What's going on, gentlemen? Good morning to you.
14: Good morning.
15: Good morning.
14: Glad to be here.
13: We appreciate your time. Jeff, I'll start with you. Obviously your musical odyssey is not like most. You know, most kids wake up and, you know, they want to be singers and that's all they want to do. And they pack their one bag and they go somewhere to try to chase their dream. You're from New Jersey and you decided you wanted to be a lawyer. And then obviously the music bug hit you. Talk about how you started in the music game, coming from, you know, a corporate background to now obviously taking your talents to more creative.
15: Okay. Venture. I started in music when I was went to Georgetown University. My father died when I was 11 years old, and my mother moved us into a housing project. And I got financial aid and some scholarships to Georgetown, but it was very tight. So I found out my roommate was in a band, and he was making money. And he finally said to me, you know, you could make some good money. We need a singer. Why don't you join our band? So I thought about it, and I thought, I got nothing to lose. And I joined the band, and the band actually, my sophomore, junior year, it was playing at the Army-Navy Club. It was playing at weddings. And it was also, we had a gig at Senator Robert and Ethel Kennedy's house in Northern Virginia. And it went very, very well. And at the end of the gig at about midnight, this gentleman walks up to me and he says, "You were fantastic." He says, "Do you know who I am?" And I said, "No, I have no idea who you are." He says, I'm Arthur Godfrey. Mm. He says, "I have a TV show on television. I play the ukulele, and I would love to have you come on as my main male singer." And I said, can I finish my college? He says, "No, you have to sign up immediately."
13: I did get a scholarship. Let me finish out, right?
15: Right. And he said to me, "Well," he says, "that's not going to work." I said, "Look, I'm very interested." I said, "But I have to talk to my mom." And he says, "Where's your mom?" I said, "She's in New Jersey." He says, "Well, let's call her now." And he yells over to Ethel. There was no cell phones back then. And he says, "Ethel, can we come in your house and use your telephone?" She said, "Sure." And I dial up my mother at midnight, and the first thing she says is, "Are you okay? What's going on here?" I said, "I'm fine, Mom. I'm at Senator Kennedy's house." "What?" And I said, "Long story." I said, "But listen, I have this gentleman, Arthur Godfrey, here." She says, "Arthur Godfrey?" I said, "Yes." I said, "Mom," I said, "It says I can go on his TV show, but I have to give up college. And what do you think?" She says, "No, you're not giving up college. You work too hard and you're going to go to law school." Mm-hmm. And she says, "But wait, don't hang up." I said, "Watch." She says, "Can you get me Arthur Godfrey's autograph?" I said, "Okay, Mom." So I said, "Mr. Godfrey," I said, "my mom would like your autograph." So she takes a napkin and says, "What's your mom's name?" I said, "Ruth Dwyer." He says, "What is she called?" I said, "Ruthie." So he says, "Dear Ruthie, I understand what you're saying about your son, but he would make a great singer. I think the world has lost somebody important as a singer, but that's your call and your son's call. Sincerely, Arthur Godfrey." She lived with that till she died. Mm. So I told that story to my two kids, uh-huh, maybe 15 years ago. They didn't believe, and they said, "Dad, you never sang. You didn't sing at our wedding. You know, how come?" I said, "Well, I went to law school, and that was the end of my singing. I didn't sing in 40 years."
13: So, you continue, and this is a great story. So, Mom, who's a fan, but she was like, "You're not a big enough a fan to take my son out of school," but even though you had this gift and you was following your passions of law, and again, you know, from humble means, you know, like, I understand where your mother's coming from. Like, look, you know, having a lawyer is an honorable profession. You're never going to go hungry. Music, a lot of musicians go hungry. But from a standpoint, music was never something you did on the side. It was never something like at your kid's wedding, let me express it. It was just, you kind of suppressed it.
15: Suppressed it totally for over 40 years.
13: Wow.
15: Well, I told this story to my kids, and they got me as a Christmas present 5 hours at a professional recording studio with a 3-time Grammy Award music producer. And my wife said, "What are you going to do?" I said, "They spent a fortune for this. I'm going to have to do something." They even sent me a link where I could go on iTracks or Music Tracks or something and get music to back up. So I practiced, and I practiced with 10 songs. I go in to this music studio, and the guy looks at me and he says, "Pop, when was the last time you were before a microphone?" I said, "40 years ago." He says, 40 years ago? I said, "Yeah." He says, "Look, maybe we could do one or two songs." I said, "No." I said, I know my kids spent a fortune on this. We're going to do 10 songs. Mm. Or opens up his drawer and takes out a bottle of Jim Beam and says, "All right, go into the booth here and put the headphones on and we'll start." So I did the first song, and there's sheer silence. And I said, "Excuse me, is that okay? Do you want me to do it again?" And he says, "I can't believe you did that." He says, "Let's continue." Well, I banged out the 10 songs. And then he invited me back 6 months later and said, look, I'd love to do another CD, but I'd like to put some of your music together, et cetera, et cetera. I wound up doing 10 CDs from a Christmas album that was a couple of years ago, was number one, most played on Pandora. I actually wound up doing an electronic dance music album with a French DJ that sold very well in Europe. And I got about 50 musical videos up, one of which was the great Nina Simone song, Feeling Good, that Michael Bublé did. I did it. But we did it when the Arab Spring was taking place. And it's a tremendous video. And they played that. It was helping for the freedom of these young kids rebelling against Mubarak and the Assad from Syria. And it was played in Tahrir Square when the Egyptian army came down and destroyed these kids. And it was then banned in Syria. It was banned throughout the Middle East. But I made a lot of friends, including DJs in Egypt, in Iraq. Still have friends in Paris and worldwide, and I've got about 500,000 fan books on Facebook, and that's basically it. So it's just been a lot of fun, and
13: your how I got career to... is all about loyalty. You was loyal to your mother, you was loyal to your career, and then you was loyal to your kids because they paid all this money. You had no choice but to do it. And again, you are the epiphany of what a second act and what life is all about, that you can always make a pivot. I don't care where you're at or where you started. And I just find it hard to believe you never danced, you never like sung a jingle or saw a movie and go, hey, you're in the shower. Ooh. Incredible. Now you have here Jeff Tyler.
16: I'm sorry. I got one question to ask you before we jump over to Jim. What did your kids say when they finally heard the CD?
15: They said, Dad, when are you going to do a concert? So I said, I don't think I want to do a concert. Well, it turned out, again, one of the concerns, and my mother was right, I don't have to tell you, to be a top musician, yes, you're over the top and makes a lawyer look shame. But most musicians starve. They do it for the love. They don't do it for the money. Mm-hmm. And there was a tremendous foundation in D.C. called Legendary Musicians. It was founded by Reverend Sarah Truesdale Butler, who just passed away at 84 years old a couple of months ago. She was a radio announcer on a big jazz show here in Washington, D.C. She wrote a jazz book on all the famous jazz people born and bred in D.C., which is phenomenal, went on as a trustee of the Duke Ellington School, which is one of the finest public high schools for music and art. And she, I wound up doing two concerts at the Hamilton and then at the Bethesda Blues and Jazz, and we donated that money to the D.C. Legendary Musicians. So I did the two concerts. They were recorded. Scott Yano, a famous jazz critic, did really nice reviews from California, and just loved the music and said, just continue what you're doing. And then COVID hit, and then everything was shut down until we got together with Jason Tyler.
13: I took a quick break. We'll keep it going. Jeff DeWire, Jason Tyler. It's Not Free Lounge in the Music Beats Cancer segment.

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15: We're back on the Rod Nafi Lounge, still joined by Jeff Dwyer, Jason Tyler, here in the Music Beats Cancer segment here on Nafi Lounge.
16: Right.
15: And let's get Jason in this conversation. Welcome to you, sir. What was your thoughts when you met Jeff? Now, Jeff, you know, obviously we think about music in today's 2024 world of music is more, it's an oxymoron. It's more visual than audio, right? You know, everybody sees the music before they hear it, which doesn't even make sense. But that's kind of where we're at today. When you meet Jeff, what was your initial thought?
16: So we have a very unique story on how we met. So, I was pushing marketing for the band, the Deja Groove band, and just trying to expand our footprint, and was signing up for some various sites other than the major social medias and things like that. And so I created a profile on this site called Alignable and just, you know, start pushing the material. You know, we're a 14-piece band, you know, play everything, you know, just trying to get our name out there. And I got this email, or I got a note from Jeff. I know Jeff from Man on the Moon. He said, hey, I check you guys out. I really like your sound. If you're interested, I have an idea I'd like to run by you. So I was like, I'm one of these type of people that really listens to my intuition and, you know, believe everything happens for a reason. And the email, you know, you get a lot of spam when you're out here on these social media networks, mm-hmm. and it's hard to know what's real and what's not, but something's like, okay, let me follow up with this. So I sent him a note back. Okay, I'm interested. And then we finally got on the phone and talked. And he's like, "Hey, well, my name is Jeff. I'm a worldwide superstar. I've sung everywhere."
15: He told you he's a worldwide superstar.
16: No.
15: I was just hanging with Jay-Z for dinner last night.
16: No, I'm joking. He didn't really. He was very humble in his approach, and it was a conversation just strictly about a project. You know, he was like, "I like your sound," and he's like, "I have this idea. I want to do something different. I've never done before, you know, would you be open to it?" And like I said, I can't even tell you why. I was just like, "All right, let's see where this goes." And so we got on the phone, and he introduced me to these two songs that I'm honest to say I'd never heard before. These are very unique songs. I Hit the Bells, and It's Gonna Be a Miracle.
3: Jason, let me stop for 1 second, okay? And then I'm going to turn the rest over to Jason. These two songs came out when I was 22 years old, 23, and Jason wasn't even born. Okay. But they are unique songs. The one, The Bells, was written 1965 by the great, Motown, the Gordys, unique. And the other song was written by some guy out of Jersey, Romanzi and Stallman, Gonna Take a Miracle. These songs were primarily done by women, not a guy, as far as we could tell, which is kind of different. The songs were done, I thought, in the greatest style by a woman born and raised in Harlem,

0: Laura Nyro, and she did it with Patti LaBelle, who is still alive and still going strong. I looked at those songs, and I love those songs, even though it wasn't my style. And I grew up in rock and roll. And then I realized, it's what's these two songs, the feelings are the same. It's about someone being jilted and going from bewilderment to grief to sadness to anger and then the resolution that I'm going on. So the songs blended not only with the words, but also the music itself blended. And I can't do that. That's way out of my pay style. So here comes Jason. And Jason Tyler, you take it from here.
1: So, Jeff, I don't know if you realize though the song where Patty's doing background. Don't quote me on this, but I think Luther Vandross is doing background as well. There's a
0: Wow.
1: voice that I hear. I mean, that sounds like a young Luther Vandross. But
2: Pork rind eating Luther.
1: right, yeah,
2: Yeah.
1: this was Big Luther. Yeah, when he was large and smooth, I called it. So back to how we met, this whole idea is really what brought us together. And honestly, it was a situation to where Jeff really didn't know me. I really didn't know Jeff, but we have grown together through this project. And so, again, like he stated, this is two females. So I had to go through the process of, I said, okay, Jeff, send me you singing the song in your version. And so I had to listen to that. And then I had to transpose both songs into keys that worked for him. And then I sent him that back. And he was like, oh, let's lower it a little bit. And so once we got to a place of, okay, I know what keys work for both songs, and both songs started out in two different keys. So one of the things I told Jeff, I said, this is one thing that's intriguing me about this project is because of the complexity of two songs, two different songs by two
2: Meshing,
1: different people,
2: right.
1: right? Finding the common ground, taking two different keys, making them one, I was up for that challenge. And so we got to a point that we had a baseline key, and then it came to how do we want to arrange the songs? At what point do we want to take verses of chorus and kind of put them together? And so we went back and forth with ideas. I would send him something, he was like, okay, let's tweak it right here. And then once we got a good baseline of the key and then of the structure, then I went back and made a template of all the instruments, bass, drum, keys. I even sung a little for the background and lead just to give him a good idea of what the song would feel like and sound like. And then from there, he was pleased with that. So the next step was then taking it to getting some of the band members to come in here. We start tracking. Vocalists, two background singers, bass, drum, keys, and really being authentic. And one thing I really enjoyed about this is it's real music, in my opinion. In 2024, real music is becoming a relative thing, but real instrumentation, a real throwback to authentic sounds, not, no tracks, no clicks, nothing electronic, like real organic, human music that you can feel. And we came away with something that was that I'm happy with, and I think Jeff is pleased with too.
2: Moderator, jump in.
3: It is very rare. Let me make sure you can hear me. Okay. It is very rare that I am ever absolutely speechless. And here's why. We're going to go back about 7, 8 years ago. I'm doing some construction. I'm actually helping build a studio and wiring up a control room. And I'm at the point where we're putting monitors in their perspective order. So I'm playing something off YouTube just so I can get reference. And I'm in one of my soul playlists. So I get to James Ingram, Patty Austin, How Do I Keep the Music Playing? Right? It's playing. That's one of my favorite songs. Rest in peace. Love James. Absolutely love Patty Austin. This is amazing. So it's rolling through the algorithm and I'm underneath the desk. So I'm sure Jason at the bottom can understand wiring up your control room and
1: Yes.
3: making sure these monitors sit here, but these sit here, and the cheaper ones are here, the more expensive ones are here.

All I could see on the computer screen was Dwyer. So I'm like, okay, it's some Dwyer guy. I was like, but I like it enough that I'm gonna add it to my playlist. So literally for the past X amount of years, it's a version that I regularly play, had no clue that one day I'd be sitting here talking to the man, his actual self. And I'm sitting here like, that really is him. Like, what do I don't know what to say. Like, miracles do happen here on 950 Lounge, where we're able to bring the unique situations together. We got to take a quick break, fellas. That's a unique story, Mike. Incredible. Got to take a quick break. We'll keep it going. Jeff Dwyer, Jason Tyler. It's 950 Lounge in the Music Beats Cancer segment.

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1: I'm fine, Pops.
0: What's on your mind?
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12: We're back on the Ride Nafi Lounge, still joined by Jeff Dwyer, Jason Tyler. I want to say Taylor. It's NFL Sunday. Maybe that's where my mind is at.
13: Right.
12: Yeah, in the Music Beats Cancer segment here on Nafi Lounge. Gentlemen, before we continue, which that last thing with Mike, I'm still floored even after the break. But obviously, we're all come together because of Music Beats Cancer. It's something that whether you experience it as an individual yourself, have a family member, a friend, we've all experienced what cancer can do to us. I'd like to start with you, Jeff, and then go to Jason. Your thoughts and your feeling and having your music and your lineage be a great support in this fight against cancer with Music Beats Cancer.
14: Well, it struck personally to me 3 years ago. My son's wife's father came down with prostate cancer. And at the same time he came down with prostate cancer, a college friend of mine came down with cancer in a tumor growing in his tongue. The tumor growing in his tongue basically said, I feel great. I'm in great shape. I'm only 72 years old. I'm going to go through whatever it takes to do it. He went to Hopkins. They treated him. When we saw him 6 months later during COVID, we all had to check, make sure we were negative because his immune system had been down with the radiation, the chemo. And when he came down the stairs, he was staying at a friend's house, who was a nurse. He looked like a ghost. At the same time, my son's wife's father came down with the prostate cancer. He went through the radiation. He started the chemo, couldn't continue it, and he had an excruciating death. Doug is still alive. Will he ever be the same? No, but his life was saved. And the more we can get on to better treatments where the body is not being killed, where the treatment is worse than, in some ways worse than the cure is worse than the disease. This is what I really thought with the Music Beat Cancer is phenomenal.
12: Amen to that. Jason?
13: You know, as a person that came into this project thinking strictly music and then learning the purpose behind it, it really changed how I felt about this whole experience. Now, me directly, I can't say I've ever had any encounters with close family members dealing with cancer, but I do have a cousin that's like a brother.
12: Mm-hmm.
13: And his mother struggled with cancer, and she transitioned. And just trying to comfort him when I could, and being there through the various ups and downs with cancer, the good moments, the really highs when you think things are great, and then the lows when they're getting the bad news, to realize that I possess a gift to give something that's universal, and I feel that can be healing, which is to contribute some good music.
12: Yes.
13: To bring energy for that moment, for that person to temporarily take away the real life situation that they're in. I can't think of a better cause to be a part of. I'm elated to have the ability to work with Jeff and to be a part of something to help beat cancer. And I agree with Jeff in this aspect too. I am for promoting as much healthy eating and yes. lifestyle balance, you know, sleep, things that we can do to kind of help control, to help prevent cancer, but for those who are battling with it, to just keep inspiring and giving them hope. And that's what music can do. Music is a universal language that just promotes healing and brings happiness. So I'm really happy to be a part of this project.
12: Well said. And again, anybody who wants to join this battle, like Jeff and Jason and us here at 950 Lounge, go to www.musicbeatscancer.org, www.musicbeatscancer.org, and find out how you get in the fight in this battle to end this ugly disease we call cancer. Again, we're talking to Jeff Dwyer, Jason Tyler, music extraordinaires in their own right, and Jeff, the story with Mike is still, my head is blown. But Jason, let me go to you real quick. When you think about the growth. Now, again, you've done this great project, and like, obviously, you know, Jeff's music is hit waves even here within our own team. What's the next steps? Like, obviously, Jeff already said he ain't interested in going on tour. You know, he don't need no road bus or no groupies. But from a standpoint, what's the next step? Because once you start once you light the match, it's like any like athletes or what we do in talk, you want more. You want more success because you're putting out great music. So what's the next step for you, gentlemen?
13: So let me back up and kind of piggyback off Michael's story.
12: Okay, sure.
13: Because again, like I said, we met on the Liner Bowl. I had no idea who Jeff was. I didn't think, as an artist, I was pulled in by the intrigue of the project. Until one day I'm sitting there, I said, let me look up Jeff Dwyer. And I had that kind of same experience. I'm like, wow. You know, he never talked about his credentials. He never talked about his past. He just talked about this project. And then to realize that I'm working with somebody who has this kind of reach was one of those gratifying reasons where I was like, I'm glad I listened to the little small voice. Something just said, work with this guy. I had right. no idea really who he was, other than, you know, let's work on his music. So
12: trusting your instincts.
13: Right. And I've learned the hard way. Listening to the little small voice or not listening to it will cost you down the road. So again, everything that we're in right now, this is totally like divine order, because it wasn't planned. It wasn't just a very organic. And when things like this happen, then I know destiny's at work. So once we got to the point to where we are now, the next thing for me, I told Jeff, I say, hey, it's time to do a live recording. You know, get the whole band together, really give a very authentic version, a live version with Jeff real time, you know, let him really get on stage and whether he knows it or not, he's probably fulfilling those dreams that he thought he forgot about or left for law school. We have time now to kind of bring those to fruition. And then with this chemistry that we have with the writing and his ability to sing, I think the sky's the limit. I'm looking forward to producing albums for him, and just wherever the universe wants to take this project, I'm here for it.
12: Okay, Jeff.
14: I couldn't agree more with Jason on one thing. When we went up for the first time, we rushed this. This is a work in progress, and you see when you listen to the music, as Jason said, it was extremely complicated to put these two songs together and blend it the way Jason did, which was, I think, is phenomenal. But what happened was we met for the first time in his studio when I was ending up with a cough, so my voice was not 100% where it should have been. And I thought, if I go through one more take on this, I'm going to have a coughing fit. And then when he put me into his recording studio, he had done a previous recording with a band, and there were drums there. You couldn't move, and I'm used to moving around and putting my hands on the mic and walking around. Here I stood, I was petrified, singing into the mic that I was going to knock the mic over, fall over on his drums, and destroy thousands of dollars worth of equipment. So to actually come out with what we came out was a miracle, but I think, as Jason said, we can do it a lot better, and that's what we're looking forward to.
4: Yeah, the one thing I want to say definitely is that when I was researching and going through all this stuff, because the song you sent me was very great. I love that song. And then I said, let me look through some more of his catalog, because just like what Mike was saying, you have that special voice that is like Frank Sinatra, and then also almost like another, like Tony Bennett as well. And when I was listening to, because I was like that same one that you did, like with the how do I keep the music playing? I was listening to that. I was like, oh man, I said, Jeff is really, really putting this on. And then at the same time, I listened to It's Yourself and Thanks for the Memories. I listened to those two as well. And I was like, gosh, I said, this guy has such a soulful voice, and it's smooth and it's soothing. And you can just sit there and play this at nighttime. And you like saying, it sounded like you was like within that same era of those great singers. And when you listen to that, it's just that your voice has a very good tone, very mellow, and it's soothing. And it just makes you just like put you in some good mood, you know?
14: Put you to sleep, right?
4: No, not to sleep. It makes you very much relaxed.
12: Yeah, you're too honest.
4: Very much relaxed.
12: Again, we're talking to Jeff Dwyer, Jason Tyler, Music Beats Cancer segment here at 950 Lounge. Jeff, I'd be remiss if I didn't ask you. And again, like I said, I for what we do here in our show, right? We're all guys. We have professional lives, and took a plunge in this thing and kind of tipped our toes a little bit. And then obviously the water wasn't too cold, and we put our foot, and now we got maybe a leg and a half, not all the way in, but maybe a leg and a half. And it's funny having to talk with Ed this week and Mike about jumping, doing the Nest T plunge. I know we all know about that. But do you ever think, what you're doing now with Jason and the music and find that second act, do you ever think like, wow, I wasted 40 years? Or was it just a situation like it was just timing was right? It was just maybe the suit wasn't ready 25 years ago when that worked out. Maybe it wouldn't have worked out 30 years ago. Maybe it had to happen now. But do you ever think about, hey, I could have been doing this for many years? Your thoughts on that?
14: You know, it's like my wife has asked me that question several times. And I said to her, you know, it's hard to look at the road not traveled. I don't look at it that way. I look at it that I loved rock and roll, but rock and roll changed the great American songbook. I mean, the likes of Sinatra, Bennett, Ella Fitzgerald, yes, they were able to hang on because of who they are and the reputations they had.
12: Right.
14: But rock and roll took over, and that type of music, I mean, even Tony Bennett had a very difficult time until his son came in and started helping him of keeping up his music.
12: Right.
14: And so I looked back and said, Jeff Dwyer back then, forget it. I don't think it would have been, it wasn't right at that time. Now the Great American Songbook has come back stronger than ever. People are looking saying, you know, there's brilliant talent in that music. I mean, you look at Summertime from Porgy and Bess, and you can refit this music. Yeah. And even these two songs, I thought, I mean, one, Motown, those were songs that should be in the Great American Songbook. Mm-hmm. And I think now is a good time, if ever, to do it. I said at the end when I first met Jason, we finished the recording. I said, you know, your career is beginning. My career in some ways is beginning, but I have a finite life. Now, Tony Bennett managed to sing with Lady Gaga, you know, right to 90 years old. His voice was still darn good in the 80s. Two more years, I'm going to be 80. So I don't know how much more I can do it, but I enjoy it. And as long as the voice is there, I intend to, you know, as you said, not do neck to neck, day to day, Las Vegas, this and that, but right. to do a good concert, live concert, to come out with a great recording with Jason. Yes, try it.
12: I'll take a quick break. We'll keep it going. Jeff Dwyer, Jason Tyler. It's Not Free Lounge in the Music Beats Cancer segment.

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6: We're back on the Ride 950 Lounge, joined by my man Mike, the moderator, backstage at. We're still joined by Mr. Jeff Dwyer and Jason Tyler. We're here in the Music Beats Cancer segment here on 950 Lounge.
7: Let me ask this question. And this goes to both of you, because you both have different perspectives in this particular journey. I would like to think, looking at my previous career, that everything from that time, though I would like to have started what I'm doing now a good decade or so earlier, I find that everything that I walked through with my previous career allows me to make this endeavor that much more decisive. My ability to quantify things crisper, my ability to look at certain perspectives and adjust in the appropriate manner much better. Just things to lean on. And I'm sure for you gentlemen writing and producing and performing music, the ability to now take previous experiences, especially you, counselor, you know what I'm saying? It allows you to take perspectives in your approach and your cadence and your tone, whatever it may be, to a level that you would not have been able to do or that you would have been trying to do on the fly, thus for making what you do now that much more significant and crisper and consolidated. Is that a fair assessment? When you look at the time in the past where you could have, but you didn't, but now you're here.
8: Absolutely, on my part. My background is when I graduated from law school, I wound up doing international projects. So I worked with the Japanese. I almost lived in Japan, took so many trips a year in the 80s.

0: Every year we update it, et cetera, et cetera. And it's been in existence for 42 years. I have a law review article published in Syracuse Law Review back when I was a youngster that is in the Model Business Corporation Act and was cited in his U.S. Supreme Court opinion. So being on stage lecturing makes you very comfortable being out doing a concert. You feel very natural about it. So yes, that's the answer.
1: Yeah, nothing to lose once you've done all that. Like this is surfing on a Sunday. I mean, Jeff Dwyer again, Jason Tyler, gentlemen, this is phenomenal. Jeff, gotta let me know when the book's out and the movie because I mean.
2: Violence is as American as apple pie.

0: question that you always ask, because it is apropos for this conversation, and you know what I'm talking about.
1: You know what? I'm going to do it a little different, only because I'm going to ask it to two people at the same time. So, gentlemen, this question goes to the both of you. I'll let you decide who goes first. And the question is, if either of you could pick up the telephone and speak to the younger version of you, the beginning version of you, the just stepping off the dock to endeavor in what is now your careers as they've developed, what would you say to the younger you?
2: Okay, I'll take that question. What I would say to the child version of Jason Tyler is follow your passion. So as a kid, music was something I was born with. So even before I touched a real instrument, my grandmother would say I'd be outside playing buckets. Jeff said, I'm a native of Florida. So palm trees around all the time. I go find a dry palm tree, break it into two pieces and find a bucket and just start playing on it. Just you could leave me there for hours. And so as a musician, most musicians have roots in church. So as a little kid, I am in church on the church pews, playing drums on the church bench with the church fans, right? Not even real instruments. Again, I'm just doing my thing. And so it was to the point that at the time I had to be maybe 7, 8 years old, somewhere in there. The pastor at the time just said, you got a gift. We're going to get you a drum set. So no lessons, no nothing. The church got this drum set from, I believe it was a junkyard. Yeah, different colored drums and anything, nothing like really worthy of playing. And I just started playing. No lessons, no nothing. And a progression like that moved from, my grandmother used to clean the church. And I was supposed to be helping her, me and my brother. But I found the piano and just was gravitated to it, to the point that my grandmother just stopped even bothering me about cleaning. And so through that progression, I knew music was something that I wanted to do. Went through middle school, was in jazz bands, all that. But also played sports. So I got to high school and was torn between sports and music. So I chose to play sports. Played football, graduated. And so now I'm like, okay, what do I do? Was in that place like most people graduate. Don't really know, but I still got this passion for music. Long story short, I go the route and go to IT world. And go to the IT world and, you know, promising career. And then an opportunity comes for me to play at a church full time. And so I came right back to what I love. And so the message would be to that thing that you do, that you love to do, that time does not exist, you know, go for it. And go for it in a way that you remove comparisons, fear, things of those nature, and just be yourself. You know, I went through a musical time to where I didn't know what my identity was because I had some mentors. These guys were really good, and I started comparing myself, and I kind of got lost. And later on in life, I found that, you know, I am who I am. I play how I play, and that's how it's supposed to be. So being confident in you and realizing the gift that you have is your gift, and just chase that dream, you know, that thing inside that calls you that way.
0: Well said. Well said. Well, Jeff, gentlemen, I can't
1: hold
0: thank
1: on,
0: you.
1: Jeff, I gotta get
0: is
1: that
0: Jeff going to give us his?
3: That's hard to beat that one. I totally agree with it. And looking back, as I said, I started in a little band and we did a lot of weddings. And Jason can probably concur on this. I was very disappointed singing at those weddings because nobody was paying attention. And I felt, well, I guess nobody cares about my voice and it's not that good. And then later on in life, I realized, no. The purpose of a wedding is not you, the singer. It's make people happy at that wedding. So I would concur with Jason and say, you know, follow your dream. As long as your dream makes you happy and doesn't put any amount of major stress on you, go with it. Go with the flow. And it does seem to work out in the end.
0: Gentlemen, you are living proof that, you know, follow that heart and dream and that divine inspiration and that boomerang of life will put you right where you need to be. Jeff, Jason, where can people reach out to you, gentlemen? Find more information. Put y'all together for this live unplug show y'all going to do in 2024. Where can people reach out to you guys?
2: 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And any of those, you can reach out to me. We are, you know, elated to be working with Jeff and providing all kinds of services outside of this. But that's the best way you can reach me.
0: Fantastic. Jeff?
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0: We got to get you on Instagram and TikTok, Jeff. Come on, Jeff. Let's go. Let's get it. Hashtag Jeff Dwyer. Hashtag music inspiration. Let's get it done 2024. 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
1: Well, thank you for joining us for another episode of the 950 Lounge Show. 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
6: Your first impression of any person is always an automatic emotional response to various cues, some of which you may not even be aware of at the time. 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Intuitive reactions are, of course, very personal. If a man says to a woman he just met, "Hey, you're a cute babe," one woman would be repulsed, thinking subconsciously that the comment implied she was a brainless sex object. 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The same personal reactions also occur in response to nonverbal cues.
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0: some of my special moments for WrestleMania. Ricky Steamboat, Randy Savage, maybe one of the greatest WrestleMania matches of all time.
1: I've always said the greatest match that I've ever witnessed in my life

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It is like, it's art. It,

0: whatever that you can control.
1: Hey, yo. It was sold out for the wrestlers in the back. There was nobody that didn't watch that match. We knew before it happened, it's like, this is gonna be a match that raises the bar. Just speechless. I was in awe of how good it was.

0: Trunk over the Juju stack.
1: Where the love at? 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
2: Yo, Amadeus, I gotta get it by any means necessary. You feel me?
3: The infamous Amadeus.
2: Let's go.

Ladies and gentlemen, this is an Addictive Affairs Portier Music Group collab. Sit back and enjoy the music. You could have been anywhere. I'm glad you came and shared this tonight with us. Without further ado, Sidney Poitier, DJ Heron, Cash Crank.

0: What up? 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
1: It does something.
0: Louis Menace. 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

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Most motherfuckers wouldn't have made it through what I've been through. You know what? I'm proud that I made it out of all that fucking shit. And I'm clean and sober, man. 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All that.

0: rappers that, you know, be rapping shit they never lived, man. I tell my truth, you know what I'm saying? 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And I'm fully transparent with everything I talk about. You know what I'm saying? I'm just saying, I don't really feel like myself.
1: I said, empty your mind. Be formless, shapeless.

0: 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Whip that left hand like Jalen Brunson.
1: This is
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2: Yeah, yeah, yeah. 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I go by the name of GS Vague, and you know who's with me. 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
2: 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So, you know, it's Christmas. So, everybody doing out there, if you in the crib chilling and you're listening to us right now, motherfucking salute to you, baby. Another beautiful Christmas, 2025. There's like, what, 6 more days left to the year?
3: Is it?
2: 6 more days left to the year.
3: Wow.
2: Remember this, people, right? Do not go crazy on Christmas. Rent is next week. Remember this, y'all.
3: 7 more days.
2: Don't go crazy blowing your bag. Remember, you gotta pay rent in 7 days. Do not forget.
3: Damn.
2: Am I lying though? Don't go crazy. Like,
3: that's,
2: I gotta
3: a
2: do
3: setup.
2: Yeah, and then now you fucked up. You know, imagine that's how many setup. Landlords, how many landlords get backed up tenants every January.
3: Oh yeah, for sure. Especially in New York.
2: I look at it like this. Maybe I look at it like this, doubt it, I'm older. But if I could spread the game, take it. Right? Christmas is just another day. If you buy your boyfriend or your girlfriend or your husband or your wife shit all year round, like, so now it's like, all right, Christmas.
3: It's not, I get what you're saying. And it's definitely because you're getting old. You're older now. Because as I'm getting older, I'm thinking the same. But around this time, I guess it's like, oh my God, it's Christmas. Like, you go outside and you just know, like, it's Christmas, you know? It's like a feeling. I don't think it has to do with, like, the gifts and stuff.
2: And I got a part two to what I was going to say, too. And right now, like, keeping it 100, the way the economy is and work and all this shit, yo. If you don't got it, you don't got it. Like, you will be surprised, right?
3: I feel like that's normal these days, though. You don't think? Like, everybody's smart enough to know, like, yo, not everybody got it right now. Like, you know, people ask for shit less. You see less gifts under the tree. Nah, late gifts.
2: But you got people acting like they got it. And what I'm saying is,
3: you're right.
2: You'll be surprised. Mm-hmm. Like, you will be surprised how many people... that when you flick on that Instagram, how many people you look at that don't got it? I could almost promise you that. You know what I'm saying? So I said that to say this. Do not stress yourself out trying to go crazy so you
3: like,
2: can fucking...
3: make an image. Like, oh.
2: Yeah. So you can fucking go post it on the gram and go crazy. You know what I'm saying? But whatever. I do have great news, though. It's Christmas, and my album is out right now. Go stream that on all streaming platforms.
3: Expeditiously.
2: Without Remorse is out right now. Right now, right now, right now, right now, right now, right now, right now. My Dolo album. Let's be clear, people. These are songs that I had cooked up that I just had to put out. You know what I'm saying? You're going to hear all the new shit in 2026. That's when you're going to hear the new shit. These are songs I had already. Stashed and tucked for forever, and it's time to put them out because it's timeless.
3: Right around the corner too.
2: But speaking of 2026, the first day, me and Destruct EP drops. The triple stack was that three? The triple stack three. Are you fucking stupid? Like, I skipped the whole day too. New Year's Eve, Without Remorse, my deluxe is dropping that day too. Like, come on. The first album, Without Remorse, is out right now. Got 7 songs or 8 songs. But the deluxe got 17. So, like, what are we really, really talking about? That shit got 17 joints on a deluxe. So, yeah. And then the next day, me and Struck joint come out. And then I got a whole bunch of shit I'm about to put out in February. I got a joint with Gav. I got a joint, another joint with Struck. I got a joint with the Girl Code, their last album together. I'm hosting that joint. So I got shit that's coming out. But since it's Christmas, I got gifts for y'all. I got this record with me and Lee. Are you kidding? I'm going to play today. Since it's Christmas, right? Are we giving out gifts?
3: Yeah, definitely.
2: We giving out gifts. It's not ours, not coming out yet, but I got a new joint produced by me, featuring me and Lee, that I'm going to give y'all as a gift today. And you know what I'm saying? Like, that's all I'm gonna really say. Let's get into some music, baby.

girl, me know for tick, me know for top. Yeah. 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Yeah. Anything him said, them girl, I do it like it's tax. But make my own money like the girl.

0: 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Yo, Merry Christmas. I want to give a shout out to that nigga O, too. O's not here today. O's under the weather. You know what I'm saying? But me and Lee are continuously always in the motherfucking building. Always. Thursday motherfucking nights. Are you? STUPID. I don't know what to tell you. What's new? I don't want to start. I don't want to be one of those people that's like, oh, you know, my New Year's resolution and all that. Do you do that? Like, New Year's resolution? I don't think I ever heard you.
1: I don't do that, no. Like, I don't let a new year determine a new me.
0: It's like you switch your whole life from Monday to Tuesday.
1: Exactly. How you predicting that? Like, come on. Like, I mean, if you try, I guess, if that's your goal, happy for you. Do you do that?
0: No, I do not do that. I'm not into that. My New Year's resolution, like, what the fuck,
1: nigga? You be seeing that? Everybody
0: first of all, I'm not waiting. Year, me. I'm not. Don't do that, please.
1: New
0: but
1: Year, new
0: I'm
1: me.
0: The same nigga. Why would I have to wait till the end of the year to start something? If I want to start that shit respectfully, we starting it right there.
1: That's what I'm saying, yeah.
0: Facts or not? Facts. You know what I'm saying? Like, why the fuck I'm going to be on some, yeah, I mean, let's wait till the end of the year and I'm going to start going to the gym. No, nigga, I'm going to take my ass to the gym right there.
1: Yeah. I don't know. I guess that's a time, like, it's a new start. I guess a new year. All right, let me start when the new year starts.
0: How about this, right? And let's let you know, I always, you know what I mean, see it from another perspective. Mm-hmm. If I start in October, from October to October, that's a year.
1: Yeah, but, all right, you're thinking about it because you're, it's already set in your mind. Like, you determine. That's so what people determine. They determine on the first. That's it.
0: I respectfully then. Y'all got that one.
1: Oh, you know when people be like, oh, I'm going to stop drinking next year. I'm going to stop smoking. I'm going to stop.
0: Nigga, stop drinking now. Put that cup down. Put that cup down.
1: It's just a new beginning thing, I guess. I don't know. I'm trying to be.
0: What?
1: On the other side.
0: On the fence about it?
1: Yeah.
0: So you basically co-signing people saying new year, new me.
1: But I agree with not saying it because I don't.
0: That's kind of tough for me. I don't know. Just do you, man.
1: Exactly. Like, don't announce Stop it. Yeah.
0: Stop announcing it. That shit is cringy, B. Like,
1: nobody cares that much. Nobody. I'm telling you.
0: All right, these are the shits that
1: heard it from me.
0: These are the things, right? Let's name 10 things right now. And I'm a freestyle that y'all think we care about that we don't. You can name one first.
1: How much money you got?
0: That's one thing that y'all think we care about that we don't. Well, some people do, but we really don't. Don't. All right, another thing is when you broke up, that you're single. We don't care. And this for guys and girls. This is no specific gender. Both. We don't care that you got your new apartment.
1: Damn, that's fucked up. These are gonna sound fucked up.
0: No, this is shit that y'all put on social media to block your blessings. So we don't care that you got your new apartment. We don't care about your keys, showing your picture with your keys. You know what I'm saying? Like,
1: yo,
0: we don't care.
1: You know, like, when somebody says that, you just picture the key with the hand.
0: Yeah, I'm sick of that.
1: Holding up the key.
0: Like, you should have a crib. You're 20 something, 30 something.
1: Yo,
0: you should have a crib. Like, how is that a flex? You should have a crib.
1: I'm trying to think if these are things that I do. Like, that's what I don't.
0: Your mother, your father, your cousin, your best friend's birthday in heaven. We don't care.
1: Oh, yeah.
0: Nobody cares.
1: Stop. I don't want to say nobody cares, but it's just like cringe.
0: What I don't like, though, is like the way that people talk on these social media, right?
1: Like,
0: they make it seem as if you gotta like everything that your friends do. And I feel like that's being an enabler.
1: Yeah.
0: Because if my man's doing something, I got to just double tap like. Because that's my man. Or if not, I'm a hater.
1: Even if I don't like it or I don't agree with it.
0: Or if not, I'm a hater.
1: Mm-hmm.
0: Come on.
1: Nah, I feel you.
0: Like, normalize me not being allowed to not like everything my man does.
1: Yeah.
0: Please. That don't mean I'm not his friend. I don't gotta like everything. He don't have to like everything I do.
1: Mm-hmm.
0: That does not, is the word dignified the right word? That does not dignify our relationship.
1: Mm-hmm.
0: That does not dignify our relationship. Because I don't like everything my friend does. Like, stop saying that. That's corny. If you don't like everything your man, you don't double tap everything your man, you're a hater. Like, what? Come on, we got to stop. We got to stop. But other things we hate that y'all think we like on social media. Announcing you broke up. I said that, right?
1: Mm-hmm.
0: You said flex, showing your money.
1: Mm-hmm. When you broke up part?
0: Announcing you, your new apartment.
1: Mm-hmm.
0: Happy birthday to whoever is dead. What else?
1: I feel like those are the big things that people do just in general. I could go on Instagram right now.
0: You know what I hate too? Another thing?
1: Things.
0: I hate that when somebody dies, everybody want to post pictures with them. And I be trying to think about people like, how many people that nigga spoke to in the last 24 hours? Was he on the phone all day that all of y'all just spoke to him yesterday?
1: Oh, when niggas be writing like the little stories about like what happened in their day.
0: Where?
1: Like they on Facebook.
0: Oh, like writing your going about your in announcing the, your day?
1: Yeah.
0: Yo, that shit is, that's why I don't go on Facebook. I don't. My shit posts to my Facebook from
1: But
0: Instagram.
1: I feel like people be doing that on Instagram too.
0: Saying their life.
1: Yeah, like even on their stories. Like, okay, here right now. Okay, hour later, they here announcing they in the next place.
0: Why did you post at Walmart? with an emoji. Why? We don't care that you're at Walmart. We don't care that you're at Walmart.
1: Yo, unless you're like an influencer, blogger, or some type shit.
0: Yo, y'all gotta stop. Stop announcing everywhere you go. We really don't care. Stop. And you know what y'all gotta stop too? Who wanna bring me food? What? Bitch.
1: Yo, there's a lot of shit out.
0: You can't feed yourself? Yo, fellas, that's a red flag. For a woman to announce who wanna bring me food, that's showing one thing. She ain't got money to buy her own food. Red flag. Stay away.
1: Or who got a Uber account?
0: What? No way.
1: Swear. Who got Uber Eats? Who got Netflix? Or
0: announcing that, like throwing that in the story?
1: Oh yeah, and who got access to Zipcar or some shit like that?
0: Y'all really trying to borrow a nigga name, license, insurance? Because you know Zipcar goes to your personal insurance. And
1: who wanna drive me here? Because I don't have my car right now.
0: No, y'all gotta stop all that shit. That shit has to stop.
1: Yo.
0: Come on, Lee, I think you're fucking pulling
1: my
0: leg.
1: I swear
0: right.
1: to
0: no
1: God.
0: Like,
1: way. I thought of shit I see on my Instagram. Yes. I seen it the other day with the car shit. Oh, who wanna, my car is getting fixed. Who wanna drive me here?
0: You people have to stop that. Like, at this big age,
1: or
0: you should not
1: be like, I'll give you gas.
0: I don't trust anyone that has a Chime account. That's number one. Oh, I don't trust anyone that gets their direct deposit from their job to Cash App. I don't trust you.
1: Damn,
0: if you get your direct deposit, I can't trust you.
1: To anything.
0: Like if that's your only form.
1: Like what?
0: Like of payment. Like it's only like, it's not like a Chase, TD.
1: Or like a bank card.
0: Yeah, I don't trust niggas like that. What else? We said this on the podcast. Go check out our Masking for a Friend podcast.
1: Definitely.
0: On YouTube right now. We spoke about the list of shit
1: a
0: that
1: lot
0: we don't
1: more.
0: Trust people. But yeah, we got to start growing up, man.
1: Absolutely.
0: And all that, like...
1: The New Year's...
0: I said that to correspond to what you said about who got Uber and all that. Like, how you don't have your own Uber account?
1: I'm not gonna lie, right now I cannot download Uber if I wanted to save my life.
0: Why?
1: Because I have no storage.
0: Oh, it's because you have no storage in your phone.
1: Yes.
0: No, but it's not because you can't have an Uber account.
1: Oh, no, no, no.
0: No, but like this is a message to the masses, too. If you don't have a car, have your own Uber app. People do not like when they say, can you call me an Uber and I'll send you the money. It's not about that. I don't want to go through that.
1: No, that is a fact. Please do not ask me to. Please do not.
0: Don't ever.
1: Don't tell me, oh, can you pay for this and I'm going to give you the cash. Give me the cash right here in my hand right now.
0: They can't give you the cash because they.
1: That's my point. If you don't have it in hand, no, absolutely not. Sorry, no way.
0: Please.
1: Ask somebody else.
0: I totally agree.
1: Get somebody else to do it.
0: You should not be asking people, send me an Uber and I'm going to send you the money. Like, what? If you got the money to send, you can connect whatever you send in. You can connect that to your Uber account.
1: Facts.
0: Uber Eats. Who want to bring me food?
1: I want to bring me food is wild.
0: Yo, sometimes you got to stop, man. Like, certain shit has to. I believe certain things should come with age.
1: It stops today.
0: That has to stop. Who want to bring me food? That shit irks me. Oli, what you was telling me about before, I think you were saying about some shit about Krishan off the air.
1: She's getting all her tattoos removed.
0: All blue face shits?
1: Yeah, like all, everything that has to do with him, every tattoo, gone.
0: She's getting them taken them
1: lasered
0: off.
1: Mm-hmm.
0: And then his new girlfriend's getting them on and got
1: and his... And that shit is spelled wrong. And it's crazy because guess who commented on it? Guess.
0: Krishan?
1: Nope.
0: The mother.
1: Guess what she said?
0: What?
1: We just spoke. You could have asked me how to spell it.
0: Yo, chill, yo. Blueface mother wants to be famous so bad.
1: So bad.
0: You know how bad she wants to be famous?
1: How bad?
0: So bad. Like, I can't believe she's like.
1: No, but good
0: I can't
1: for,
0: have
1: good
0: a mother
1: for,
0: like that.
1: Good for Krishan if that's really. You know, real.
0: Yo, so we hold up. Speaking of Krishan on the baddies, we're watching the baddies, right? Yes, that's what I said. We're watching the baddies shit. And Krishan, she wanted to pray or some shit? Or do a prayer song?
1: Yeah, like she was singing some like gospel song.
0: She, everybody up there turning up, baddies, shot o'clock. Krishan said, I want to do my gospel song. Can I do my gospel song? Tzatziki's not on this song. I want to do my gospel song. That's how she sounds to me. So she wanted to do her gospel song. And they looking at her like, whoa, wait, what? They look confused.
1: Like,
0: they look confused.
1: I think she did
0: start
1: praying too. I don't know.
0: Yo, Krishan.
1: But let me, if that's going to keep her from acting a fool and making a fool of herself, good for her.
0: She's making a fool of herself doing that too.
1: I mean, yes, I know, but I mean in other ways, like how she was. Now she a different fool.
0: That girl needs to, yo. I don't know what's up with her, yo.
1: Next character she's breaking into.
0: Yo. You think she's like, like these little characters, like different emotions. You think she's schizo? Is that what you're saying?
1: Ooh, she could be. I don't know.
0: Are you diagnosing her?
1: I mean, I'm not, because I'm not a doctor, but sounds, you know?
0: It sounds like you kind of...
1: It looks accurate.
0: You said it sounds accurate?
1: I said it looks.
0: You think she has, like, you know?
1: Yeah, like, I don't know. I think she just channels into these different things. Like, when she's not with someone, when she's with someone, when she's around the different people, when she's around the same people... You don't think so?
0: Oh my god, yeah.
1: She did this before and then she got back with him and started acting crazy again.
0: Yo. So as a non-professional, like just what's your thought? Do you think possibly like
1: I'm
0: the way she behaves?
1: Spiritually professional. So.
0: Alright, so as just from your spiritual profession, Lee, would you diagnose Krishan being schizo a little bit?
1: Yeah. I guess if that's what you want to call it.
0: Okay. Dr. Lee. Nah. I mean, I agree with what the doctor says, so. You heard me? Yo, it's Grind Season Radio, baby. We're going to get to some music. We're going to come back, talk more shit. What did we want to, what we had on the menu that you was telling me before, too?
1: What you called it? What were they trying to call it? This, with 21?
0: Oh, we're going to talk about the Fuck the Streets movement. Let's get it, baby. Grind Season Radio. Hello.

the ghost. Merry Christmas. But I say they can't fuck with me. Just like the air, I'm everywhere. I'm here, baby. It's so me. Lee is here. Every Thursday. Vibe with us. Let's go. Cause they can't get over me. My ex looking on my old friend.

0: with them. They don't have no business. Chlorella.
1: See what's going on here, baby.
2: It's 7 p.m. Friday. It's 95 degrees.
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0: with the city's hottest DJ, GS Vague.
1: Yeah, yeah, yeah, baby, we back. Grind Season Radio. Merry Christmas, if you celebrate Christmas. Not, what were we saying, happy holidays?
2: Yeah, that's cool. Happy holidays.
1: Yeah, happy holidays from us and from O2. O's Jewish. Jewish people who celebrate Christmas?
2: I don't think so. No.
1: I think they do. I don't know.
2: Don't they celebrate after Christmas, Kwanzaa?
1: No, that's Africans and Muslims and all that.
2: Really?
1: Yeah.
2: What is it, Hanukkah then?
1: Hanukkah. All right, Hanukkah.
2: Yeah, that.
1: Shout out to Sincere, everybody up at them BX Boys Radio up there. 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Like, let's go. We about to get back into motion. That's something I'll be like, yo, 2026, I'm going to start bombing. That's something I will say. Like, you know what I mean? Start 2026, start bombing. As far as episodes of the podcast, we're going to come with, man, new shit. Oh, man. So, we was talking about the Fuck the Streets movement.
2: Yeah.
1: So, I get what 21 Savage was saying, right? He was saying, like, fuck these street rules and all that type of shit. And 6ix9ine has something to say. 6ix9ine said that you can't say fuck that you swept, you knew Gunna rat it. Pretty much, that's what he said. He knew Gunna rat it, and we swept it under the rug.
2: Yeah.
1: And I'm not going to lie, I agree with 6ix9ine.
2: I agree with
1: 6ix9ine.
2: They didn't give him much.
1: Like when 6ix9ine ratted. When 6ix9ine ratted, first of all, 6ix9ine ratted when he was in the game. Y'all knew Gunna ratted and let him in the game, and then he ratted again? Nah, B. Nah. Y'all owe 6ix9ine an apology.
2: Y'all do.
1: Everybody owe him an apology and a feature.
2: Facts.
1: For that.
2: I agree.
1: Respectfully.
2: The Mac 5 theme,
1: you know what I'm saying? But they owe him an apology.
2: Nah,
1: you can't say some shit like that. Like,
2: it's the same shit.
1: Oh, and Gunna did it before we swept it under the rug. What?
2: You see?
1: But y'all talking about 6ix9ine is a rat going on the camp. Nah, we gotta be fair.
2: We have to be fair. That's why I'm like, fair. That don't bother me. Right? It's like everybody hated him. Over it.
1: Yeah, but Gunna did it and it's okay.
2: Yeah, that's what I'm saying. Everybody hated 6ix9ine. Nobody wanted to listen to his music, but everybody's still listening to Gunna. Everybody's still talking about Gunna. Everybody going to see Gunna and his concerts.
1: Yeah, we gotta be fair as men, and we gotta take accountability.
2: It's a little wild.
1: I don't know, but 6ix9ine had every right to explode like that.
2: I agree.
1: 6ix9ine was pissed and I felt it because it's like, oh, so it's okay if he does it, but when I did it, I was a rat. But he did it, you said you swept it under the rug. That was crazy for 21 Savage to say that. And I'm being fair. I don't know 21 Savage. I don't know Gunna. I don't know none of these guys. But 21 Savage, like, you don't get a pass for saying that.
2: Nah.
1: You know what I'm saying? If 6ix9ine is a rat, then everybody got to get the same treatment. We can't be like, nah, he's cool because he's with us.
2: Mm-hmm.
1: That's what that's looking like. Yeah. Nah, B. I don't know, man. Well, I'm not going to say I don't know how to feel about it because I know how I feel about it. 6ix9ine is right. That's not fair. You crucify him for ratting, but then you say, yo, we knew Gunna did it. The same, we knew Gunna did it before we swept it under the rug.
2: Yeah. Why did
1: it's
2: you even,
1: crazy.
2: I don't think he even meant to say that out loud. That's what it's given.
1: Like, bro, what is you doing? Nah, B. And since you said that, I think Gunna should get the same treatment as 6ix9ine. Like, respectfully.
2: Yeah.
1: I think Gunna should get the same treatment. Because I don't think I knew anything about Gunna ratting before.
2: No. I didn't. I don't remember. I don't keep up.
1: And you know what that shows too? Young Thug don't go by them street rules because he knew that Gunna ratted before and still signed him. Mm-hmm. He didn't think it was going to come out.
2: Nope.
1: Right?
2: That's what it sounds like.
1: He didn't think it was going to come out.
2: He should have kept his mouth shut.
1: Talking about Gunna ratted before. We knew. We swept it under the rug.
2: Yeah, I don't know why he said that. He should have never said that.
1: Nah, wild it be. All them niggas is looking crazy. Future's brother. Let's talk about that. So his brother, Casino, FBG Casino, he gets caught with 21 kilos of fentanyl. And he's out on a special bond. Is it something like that?
2: I don't know.
1: He's out like on a special bond or some shit like that. What special bond do you get when you get caught with 21 kilograms of fentanyl? And I looked it up.
2: Where are they?
1: Huh?
2: Where is this? Where did he get caught?
1: Atlanta.
2: Okay.
1: Georgia. So, police raided. He had like a an Airbnb. They raided the Airbnb. He was in there, and him and it was another Mexican kid, like 26 years old. He's 43. His Future's older brother. Or is that Future? Yeah, his older brother. Or younger brother, maybe. I don't know, but that's Future's blood brother. Anyway, so police raid the crib. He gets caught. Runs out, they find a Glock on him, $300,000 in cash, another bag in the room that had another $80,000 in cash. They found guns, scales, and they locked up him and some little Mexican kid. Now, what that tells me is, allegedly, this is what I think, that the Mexican kid was the plug. He was probably dropping the shit off, and then they got raided.
2: Yeah, that's what it sounds like.
1: Because he's out on a special release. Let me see. So I looked up 21 kilos of fentanyl, like how many people can it kill? They said that 21 kilos of fentanyl can kill 11 million people.
2: Probably like a little thing of fentanyl probably could kill you right now.
1: 21, hell yeah. 21 kilos of fentanyl, and he's out on a special
2: 41.
1: Bail. So that's Future's younger brother. I don't know, man. That shit sounds funny. K Flock just got sentenced to 30 years. What the fuck? 30 fucking years. He'll never see the light of day.
2: Yeah, that's wild.
1: But homeboy, they got Future's brother with them, 21 kilos. That shit could kill 11 million people. There's only 8 million people in Atlanta. So that shit could kill the whole Atlanta, the whole city of Atlanta, and some. And some counties outside. Fulton. College Park. There's 8 million people in Atlanta by itself, but the outside counties, that shit could kill. Yo, 11 million people that shit could kill.
2: That's wild.
1: That shit can kill the whole entire population of Atlanta, Lee. Like, what? And you out on a bail.
2: Clearly, he wasn't thinking about that.
1: Trump said that now he just signed the act that fentanyl is now considered like...
2: What?
1: Like what you get charged with if you make bombs.
2: Yeah, type sure. Shit. Good.
1: You can check it up. It's something like that, man. Yeah, so you already know, man. This whole snitching shit is just crazy. Like, I feel like people, if you live in that life, I get it. But if you're not, like rappers, y'all niggas is not in the streets doing drills and all this type of shit. You shouldn't give a fuck about no street
2: codes.
1: That
2: it classifies as a weapon of mass destruction.
1: Look at that. Say that again, Lee.
2: It classifies it as a weapon of mass destruction.
1: Look, exactly. That's what
2: WMD.
1: That's what fucking they that's what they classify fentanyl as now, right? A weapon of mass destruction. If you don't know what that means, go on your phone and look it up. That's not crazy.
2: OD.
1: I'm
2: called the Holtz Fentanyl Act. That's crazy.
1: Yo, I'm telling you. So I don't understand how this kid or this guy or whatever you want to call him got off on some on a special bail. Got off on a special bail. Can someone explain that to me? You got caught with a weapon of mass destruction that can kill 11 million mm-hmm. people, yo.
2: And they from there, right?
1: What? Atlanta? Yeah, they live there. He got enough to kill.
2: In your own city?
1: They probably don't live in Atlanta. They might have a condo maybe in Atlanta or a studio, maybe something. But I know Future does not live in the city of Atlanta. Hell no. He's too rich. He's too famous to be living in Atlanta. He probably lives somewhere like right outside, maybe like an mm-hmm. hour out. You know what I'm saying? Oh, man, this is crazy.
2: Well, sucks for him.
1: Oh, Merry Christmas, y'all. We ready? Thanks. We're about to get into this commercial-free hour. Lee's here. I'm here.
2: We here.
1: We about to go commercial-free, though. Remember I said I got a gift for them, right, Lee?
2: Yep.
1: Should I sound it off? Hold on.
2: Go for it.
0: 3, 2, 1. You're live with the city's hottest DJ, GS Vague.
1: Produced by me, baby. Me, Lee.
3: What's up?

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1: 20 years ago, and I live like a man who is dead already. I have no fear whatsoever of anybody or anything.
2: It's the ice again.
3: You gotta watch your back, youngin'. Same ones that smile.
4: That new SNS, baby. Jim Jones.
3: Real life.
4: Mano.
3: Don't let them drain me of my energy. Went to war with some niggas that was friends of me. Ooh. Getting money, that's what turned them into enemies.
5: What?
3: In the streets only leave you with memories. And a nigga ran it up with no apologies.
5: Facts.
3: So I gotta keep the hammer right beside of me. And it's only my day ones that's gonna ride for me.
4: Shout to that whole Harlem, baby. Icy gang, what's up?

0: 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What we doing? Let's talk about it. 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
1: Babe, what's up?

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Let's go. Thursday nights. Shots to O. Shots to Lee. What are we doing?

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1: Babe, what's up?

0: 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This that exclusive Sadiddy joint. Hi, Sadiddy. What y'all want? Freestyle. Let's get it.
1: Public service announcement.
0: You heard it here first.
2: It's Hi, Sadiddy. I told you bitches to quit already. 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
0: That's why I don't understand how they talk behind my back, but feigning to shake my hand. 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
0: It ain't come out my mouth that made my words, you know what I'm saying?
1: Me.
0: Give a fuck about what you heard.

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0: As Mother Nature rotates to see how she raised plums. 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I've been having suicide thoughts since I caught my Benita apple bum in a threesome. 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All that trip won't give you an ankle sprain. 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
1: Are you not entertained?
0: Nothing like a Gladiator Maximus. But I used to drive a Nissan Maxima, living like a bachelor till I got trapped in a Charlotte's Web tarantula. 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

0: In my shop, I'm the owner, not the manager. 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
1: I want y'all to know, man, y'all officially on the map. You know what I'm saying? What we want y'all motherfuckers to do is just recognize the real hip hop.
2: Keep it real with us.
1: Bro. Keep it real with the real ones.
2: Slow down.
1: Fuck them fake niggas.
2: Bullshit.
1: You know what I'm saying? We trapped in this jungle too, man. So don't never think that we at the level to where we above y'all. We can never be above y'all, man. Fans only make celebrities, which y'all call us who we are, man.
2: Because
1: if motherfuckers would treat me like a regular person, I would never be thought of being a celebrity. You know what I'm saying? I want to walk around the streets myself or with a bunch of niggas and still get the same vibe. I don't want to be put on no pedestal like oh my God, or whatever. You can get there too, man. Only if you try hard enough, man.
3: 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A new Dairy is coming out soon. Shout it out, people. You already know Etho Hell's Roof, Rochester, New York.
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0: 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Another hip hop on the Gram exclusive.
1: Hip hop.
0: Real talk. 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

0: Yo, yeah. 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
0: Let's go.
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1: He taught me, keep your friends close, put your enemies closer.
2: Some men aren't looking for anything logical, like money. They can't be bought, bullied, reasoned, or negotiated.
3: Jesus!
2: Some men just want to watch the world burn.

0: boy Elliot Ness, I want him dead. 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I want his house burnt to the ground. I want to go to the middle of the night. I want to piss out of
1: the author of this album
2: has been arrested
3: behind bars
4: on multiple occasions
3: for things ranging from
5: robbery while armed with a deadly weapon
3: to
6: parole violation.
7: Majority of their early career was funded in part by selling and
8: distributing ganja.
9: The feds will shoot you because they out of breath. 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

0: built like us, they don't wanna ride. We just different, man. They don't come from the same cloth, man. They never seen nothing. Did it all. Brah, brah. We paint pictures you can visualize. Other rappers in this game just telling lies.
1: Word up, man. I've been seeing them.
2: Well, it's one of them. I'm from Brownsville, Brooklyn. I'm not afraid of nobody. In the ring or out of the ring, they got a gun or a knife. And I'll show him that, too.
3: Mike, you're jumping around. You seem to be a little anxious.
2: I'm just ready to get it on and crush this guy's skull. Show who the real world champion is, the best fighter in the era.
3: The last few years, Mike, you fought only 19 rounds.
4: Uh-huh.
2: Fighter in the era.
3: The last few years, Mike, you fought only 19 rounds.

0: man.
1: You should come with me to the end of the world. Yeah,
2: come with me. Everybody's always telling me it's the end of the world. I say this, the beginning of a new life. That depends on if you know where you're going. You know what I mean? I know what I'm doing out here. The question is, do you?

0: What you know about cocaine, young girl?
1: You see my shirt? That's what I know about cocaine. What, that's how you got all that money? That nice ass car?

0: Better hang dead, trust.
1: First things first, I'm not your nigga, you not my nigga. We gods. Second, never walk in nobody's house without the owner greeting first.
2: But you told me to come inside.
1: Yeah, and that's what the killer gonna say when he invites you in and blow your head off.

0: Hey, yo. 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You know what I'm saying? You invited to my listening party, you heard? A Raisin in the Sun. You know, yo, listen, man. Put the EP on, you heard? You know that classic, man. Oh, it's big shit up there, man.
1: Hip hop on the ground.
0: Let's go. 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
1: Yes.

0: skip all of them, just go right to the top and cross it at the way top.
1: Just one big cross to the top. You hear that shit? Anyways, we just
2: that tongue got to, that tongue got to be free on that piece. You heard? That tongue got to be free on that piece. You heard?
1: That's what I tell them bitches. Yeah. Ah, just
2: stay off. By the way, don't choke the Timbs, God. No problem, bro. There's nothing worse, bro. 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

0: kept it tall, that's how I came up.
1: All that work, kept niggas put in. Now they looking for niggas. 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
0: Kept it tall, that's how I came up.
1: Okay. Y'all see what it is. 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

0: crazy, but yeah, I see you, Daniel. You know what I'm saying? Yeah.
1: Yo, man.
2: My first week, I probably made $20. Yeah, cause I didn't know what I was doing.
3: You know what you were doing?
2: Somebody get money, man. Might as well, man.
1: Break a leg, nigga.

0: dealing with a geek's phone. 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
1: We get that.
0: My foreign cars, my Lauren Galls, we eat more.
1: We eat more.
0: That Paris Blues remix with C4. Soul Lord in Sydney, you gon' see more. These young niggas trying to be old, it don't seem pure. Whatever money you saw,
1: whatever
0: I seen more. Niggas from the land.

0: know what I'm saying? You already know how we low out here. Spick Sid, man. You know what it is, man.
1: That's why we lift them up around here. Real talk, man.
2: Just because I don't look like you.
1: Well, that's what makes us different, you feel me? We don't look alike,
2: girl. There's no reason you should hate me.
1: We ain't hating over here, that's right. We can agree to disagree, huh?
2: Is that why they kill the superstar?
1: Let's get you to work, man. We gotta get to work, man. Let's get busy. Yeah. Listen. It's real out here, man. I'm trying to bring them together, man. Let's

0: saying? That's what makes us different, man. We don't look alike, you know what I mean?
1: There's
0: it's
1: no beautiful. Reason you should hate
0: There's no reason to hate me, man. We can agree to disagree, right?
1: Is that why they care?
0: Is that why? Let's get to work, man. At the end of the day, let's get to work.

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0: On.
1: Yo, cocaine melodies, heroin harmonies. 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

0: Dope game forever. 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We gon' reign forever.
1: All inclusive.
2: I'm having sex, but then
1: the
2: sex came, my stage started. That's rare now. 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Nightmares of crack pops and digi scales, and how they ran up in black spots in 2012. We must have dropped the poppy, something else in the mail. Now it's 1,000 turkeys and bird crafts in the street bell. 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You know there can't be no domestic when they say you whipping right. EVS is in them places, bully faces with the ice, thick chains on, you know, kind of chanting with the lights. Nobody's safe, you could be exposed. Since you rap, I had them rooms outside when you leave the shows. My young boy got more hits than Peter Rose, no gambling. He empty that clip at every low. And when we don't caught fish, he bring them both. That microwave was doing the trick. We need a show. The man hot got caught on teeth, but then he told, can't stand cops. I have one wish, it's free to close. 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

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Some will squint at that kind of brightness. 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
0: Yeah. 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Wrote this poem for a mother and a son like Hans Christian. 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

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Yeah. 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

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And you have to train. You have to keep your reflexes so that when you want it, it's there. 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Not taking 1 inch, not anything less than that. If I want to punch, I'm gonna do it, man.

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1: Papa. 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
2: Well, all right. 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
0: Philly T. Lee.

0: Blessed are the children.
1: I say,
0: Chuck.
1: Blessed are the children.
0: We got somebody all the way from Carson, California.
1: From the church of TDE.
0: The black lip pastor himself.
2: Hey, man. I take the iPads from my babies and press pause on Paw Patrol so they can say they play as far.

0: to the game.
1: We are pulling.
2: And I'm back there.

Yeah, open the curtains up. It's not a lot of time and it's time. I hurry up to get whatever's yours. You know the difference. Gotta get with it in great amounts. Bank accounts gotta be digits. This destiny, I picked it, fixed it to all I'm singing is green.